0: advance to the grand final after knocking down the Raiders 20-10 in the prelims. A stellar performance from the Penrith Panthers in the New South Wales Cup, winning their grand final against the Newtown Jets 36-6 at Parramatta. The Wallaroos have overcome a 10-5 deficit at half-time to win their Global Series clash with Scotland 30-10 in Edinburgh. And Australia's Alex de Minaur has produced a stunning comeback against world number 2 Alexander Zverev at the Laver Cup. After going a set down, the Demon reinvigorated his play to advance through the group from the group stages 2-6, 7-6, 11-9. That's news and sport.
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5: And the current temperature is 19.7 degrees, but that little bit of wind out there is making it feel a bit cooler. For the mid-north coast today, we are looking at a cloudy day with a high chance of showers. It was showering on my way down this morning. Most likely this morning and late afternoon and evening. There is also a chance of a thunderstorm during the afternoon. Top temperature of 21 and an overnight of 15. Looking ahead to Monday, a clearing shower in 19. Clearing shower again on Tuesday in 21. Wednesday, Thursday and Friday, we've got sunny days with chances of thunderstorms, but temperatures between 26 and 30 degrees. Looking at the Macquarie Coastal Waters forecast for Smoky Cape to Seal Rocks for Sunday until midnight. There is a strong wind warning for Sunday for the Macquarie Coast. Winds southerly 25 knots, reaching up to 30 knots during the afternoon and evening. Winds turning southeasterly 25 knots late in the afternoon. Squalls possible with the wind change. Seas 2 metres. The first swell is a southerly around 1 metre, increasing to 2 metres in the early evening. And the second swell is a northeasterly around 1 metre. Turning to the tides, our next tide is a low tide at 2:22 this afternoon, and our next high tide will be at 8:34 this evening. 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
5: Good morning, everybody, and welcome to Sunday Sounds for this wonderful Sunday. It's a little overcast. It's a little bit showery outside here in the Tuncurry office, but it is a glorious day nonetheless because you know what? We live in a great area. And if you are streaming live, welcome from wherever you are. It is good to have you on the show. I'm Lorinda. I am normally Sunday Sound 6 till 10, but I'm filling in for Bill for the next few weeks. So you're going to get my type of music rather than Bill's. And I do hope you enjoy the show. Coming up this hour, we have a great range of music. We'll have everything from Lapis Sky, John Henley, Roachford, Breakfast Club and more. But right now, I couldn't start the day without one of my favourite Neil Diamond songs. This is Crunchy Granola Sweet.

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bit of fun with that three set of songs there. We had Right on Track, The Breakfast Club, Breakfast at Tiffany's, Deep Blue Something, and we, of course, had that song about the cereal, Crunchy Granola Sweet by Neil Diamond. Hope you enjoyed that little set, a bit of fun for first thing on a Sunday morning. Coming up, we've got some more great music. We'll have Michael Jackson, we'll have Leopard Sky and more. Right now, a song I haven't heard for a little... excuse me. I haven't heard for a little while. This is Charles and Eddie, Would I Lie to You? Would I? Maybe.

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4: 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You are on Great Lakes FM 101.5. I'm Rin, normally Sunday Sounds from 6 till 10, filling in for Bill for the next few weeks. Thank you so much, Rodfather, for your message. Absolutely love it. It is always a pleasure to, and very humbling to get messages and calls from you amazing listeners out there because, A, we do what we do. We love what we do. We're all volunteers here. But at the same time, we wouldn't be on air if it wasn't for the listeners who support us. So thank you so much for that, Rodfather. Coming up, we've still got some more great music this hour. We've got Leanne Rimes, Don Henley, Lapis Sky and more. But right now, we've got another song that I haven't heard for a while. This is Michael Jackson with Remember the Time.

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1: We had Lapis Sky with Magic Carpet Ride, Ice House, Hey Little Girl, the 97 remix, and Remember the Time, Michael Jackson. Right now, we're coming up to the 11 o'clock news, so we'll have some In Excess and Liam Rhymes and whatever else I can fit in. 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
1: It's 11 o'clock. Good morning. I'm Toby Goff. Authorities are stepping up Australia's response to the escalating H5 bird flu outbreak as national wildlife detections hit 652. The federal government has confirmed the virus has been growing in multiple states and territories, posing an ongoing threat to native birds and marine animals. A six-week advertising blitz is now underway to better educate the public about the signs of bird flu and how to protect their pets. Agriculture Minister Julie Collins says it's about staying as prepared as we possibly can.
2: The fact that we've been able to detect the bird flu from its very first moment it arrived and as it makes its way across the country shows what a strong system Australia has in terms of our biosecurity. And again, I do want to thank the Australian public for their role in that. They have been tremendous.
1: US President Donald Trump has shut down a fresh proposal from Iran aimed at opening the Strait of Hormuz and halting regional fighting. Tehran had offered a seven-day timeline to reopen the oil shipping corridor if America lifted its naval blockade. President Trump rejected the offer outright. A police officer's in hospital after being stabbed in the neck south of Brisbane. Emergency services were called to reports of an assault at a home where the officer was then injured while engaging with two men. Police established a crime scene and arrested a suspect nearby, with the male constable now in a stable condition. Three people are fighting for life after two separate car crashes in Brisbane South. Sophie Clark reports.
3: Emergency crews were called to a two-car smash at Rochdale where firefighters had to cut a man free from the wreckage. He and a female passenger, both in their 60s, were rushed to hospital with life-threatening injuries. Minutes earlier, a 16-year-old boy was hit by two vehicles at Belmont. Police say a dark SUV failed to stop and fled the scene, with a manhunt now underway. Investigators are calling for anyone with information to contact Crime Stoppers. Sophie Clark reporting.
1: Also making news, a Senate inquiry has called on the heads of OpenAI and Anthropic to front a public hearing in the wake of widespread cybersecurity breaches by rogue agents. And lifesavers say beaches being patrolled by shark drones will be the best place to swim over summer. More than 360 sharks have been spotted across New South Wales alone using the unmanned aircraft over winter. Surf Life Saving New South Wales Chief Executive Steve Pearce has told Nine the tech is being used to keep people safe.
4: We've got around 90 beach covered dawn to dusk by drones. They'll be here right throughout summer. So, go to the Shark Smart app. You'll find the beaches where all these drones are protected with the drones themselves, and that will be the place to swim and surf this summer.
1: Checking finance, and one Australian dollar is buying 70.2 US cents.
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1: Celebrations are continuing for the Brisbane Lions after a thrilling comeback saw them beat the Dockers 96-89 to win the AFL Grand Final. Sam Leckie reports.
6: Brisbane is once again waking to the glow of Premiership glory after 4 minutes of Will Ashcroft wizardry secured a second Lions three-peat this century. Brisbane players rightly celebrated late into the night, with even coach Chris Fagan putting off conversations about his future to enjoy the festivities with his team. The party rolls into Brunswick Street Oval this morning, where Lions players will rub shoulders with their loyal Fitzroy fan base before making their way back to Brisbane for a major homecoming gala at River Stage on Tuesday. Sam Leckie, Brisbane.
1: And the Roosters are the first team locked into the NRLW Grand Final after a 2010 prelim triumph over the Raiders. It's 11:04. That is the very latest in news and in sport.
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11: And the current temperature is just a smidge over 20 degrees. Looking at the weather forecast for the mid-north coast for today, it is a high chance of showers and rain, most likely in the late afternoon and evening, with a chance of a thunderstorm in the evening. Looking ahead for Monday, 19 degrees and a clearing shower. Tuesday also a clearing shower and 21 degrees, but the rest of the week is looking sunny with possible thunderstorms with temperatures ranging between 26 degrees and 30 degrees. Looking at the Macquarie Coastal Waters forecast for Smoky Cape to Seal Rocks for Sunday until midnight. There is a strong wind warning for Sunday for the Macquarie Coast. Winds southerly 25 knots reaching up to 30 knots during the afternoon and evening. Winds turning southeasterly 25 knots in the late afternoon. Squalls are possible with the wind change. Seas 2 metres. The first swell is a southerly, 1 metre increasing to 2 metres by the early evening. And the second swell is a northeasterly, around 1 metre. Turning to the tides, our next tide will be a low tide at 2:22 this afternoon, and our next high tide will be at 8:34 this evening. 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
11: Good morning and welcome to Sunday Sounds. I'm Rin. I will be with you for the next few weeks up until from 10 till 2, filling in for Bill while he takes a short break from the station. Coming up this hour, we've got lots of great music. We'll have Spiderbait, we'll have the Machinations, Mel and Kim, Fergie, and much, much more. We'll also have the Lost and Found. But right now, we've got a bit of Dire Straits, and this is Money for Nothing, because I don't know about you, but I want my MTV.

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Will.i.am with Fergalicious. We had Feel Good Inc. The Gorillaz, and we started with Money for Nothing, Dire Straits. We've got some more great music coming up this hour. We'll also have The Lost and Found. Let's keep going. This is John Mellencamp with Paper and Fire.

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3: We had Respectable, Mel and Kim, a song I haven't heard for a while, No Saying at the Machinations, and Paper and Fire, John Mellencamp, or John Cougar Mellencamp, or Johnny Cougar, whoever you like to think he is. Coming up with the rest of this hour, we've got Pat Wilson, Robbie Neville, Baby Animals and more. We'll have the Lost and Found, but right now we've got a bit of good old spider bait, and this is Black Betty on Great Lakes FM 101.5.

0: was Mark Morrison with Return of the Mac. We had Baby Animals, One Word, and Black Betty by Spiderbait. Coming up right now, though, the Lost and Found.
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0: Have a guess what? There's nothing in the Lost and Found department. Yay! But if you do lose something, we're very sorry that you've lost it, or if you do find something, please contact us on 02-6555-8433, Monday to Friday from 10 till 2. 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To take us up to the midday news, I can't believe I'm saying that. I'm still not used to the whole day broadcasting yet. We'll have some Pat Wilson, we'll have Robbie Neville, and who knows what else we'll get in. This is Pat Wilson with Bop Girl.

If you've noticed that our region is relatively graffiti-free, there's a very good reason. Foster Tuncurry's graffiti buster, Ted Bickford, has been tackling the problem for 25 years. When you spot graffiti on the Mid-North Coast, there's only one person to call. Ted Bickford, the graffiti buster. Help create a graffiti-free town and report graffiti in the Great Lakes on the graffiti hotline. 0408 440 309. 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
2: Good afternoon, I'm Jamel Wells. Australian senators are calling on tech executives to face a parliamentary inquiry in the wake of global AI breaches. Toby Goff reports.
3: Federal authorities confirmed an OpenAI bot bypassed security controls on a Medicare portal in June. The tech giant took months to notify Australian authorities. Rogue research models are also confirmed to have targeted government agencies in the United States. Federal leaders warn global safeguards are now needed to ensure humans remain in control of artificial intelligence. Green Senator Sarah Hanson-Young is leading a parliamentary inquiry into AI and data centres. She argues top bosses, including OpenAI's Sam Altman, must now face public questioning and commit to lasting industry regulation. Toby Goff reporting.
2: The federal government's rolling out a six-week campaign as the H5 strain of bird flu spreads to new species and regions. Agriculture Minister Julie Collins says public vigilance remains crucial, with more than 650 cases or suspected cases nationwide. Authorities are urging pet owners to keep dogs on leads in coastal and wetland areas and report any sick or dead wildlife. Diplomatic efforts to resolve the Middle East conflict have collapsed after the US president rejected Iran's latest peace plan. Iranian diplomats presented a proposal through mediators at the UN, offering a seven-day timeline to reopen the Strait of Hormuz. Donald Trump says those terms are out of the question.
4: They want to make a deal, and I think that's fine. I like making a deal too. But that deal would not be acceptable.
2: Police are investigating two crashes that have left three people in a critical condition south of Brisbane. Firefighters have freed a man from wreckage at Rochdale before he and a passenger were taken to hospital. In a separate incident, a teenager was hit by two cars at Belmont. Police are looking for a driver who left the scene. A man's been taken to hospital after being pulled unconscious from the water on the New South Wales mid-north coast. He was spotted by a drone being used to monitor the Cape Hawk area for sharks. Hundreds of AFL fans trying to return from Melbourne have had their flights disrupted. Some Virgin flights have been cancelled, with passengers being told they may have to wait until Tuesday to get back. Virgin says low visibility due to poor weather limited flights into Melbourne yesterday, resulting in today's delays. In finance, one Australian dollar buying 70.2 US cents.
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2: Brisbane fans are pinching themselves after the Lions pulled off a show-stopping comeback against the Dockers to take three AFL flags in a row. Trailing by 17 with less than 5 minutes to go, the Lions took four unanswered goals to win 96-89 at the MCG. The countdown is now on for today's NRL preliminary final. Andrew Lucas reports.
6: Penrith and Newcastle will battle it out for a spot in this year's grand final against the Roosters. Nathan Cleary has been declared fit to overcome a foot injury for the minor premiers as they chase a sixth grand final in 7 years. While last year's Wooden Spooners, Newcastle, were unchanged as they aim to qualify for their first grand final since 2001. Kickoff is at 4 p.m. with a crowd of 50,000 expected at a core stadium. Andrew Lucas, Sydney.
2: And the Wallaroos have beaten Scotland 30 points to 10. That's news and sport.
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9: And the current temperature is just that little fraction under 20 degrees, headed for a top temperature of 21 degrees, but it is a little gusty out there with the winds. Looking ahead for Monday, oh, we've got rain as well this afternoon. Looking ahead for Monday, a clearing shower 19 degrees, Tuesday, a clearing shower 21, and then sunny days with possible thunderstorms through till Friday with top temperatures between 26 and 30 degrees. Looking at the Macquarie Coastal Waters forecast for Smoky Cape to Seal Rocks for Sunday until midnight. There is a strong wind warning for Sunday for the Macquarie Coast. Winds southerly, 25 knots, reaching up to 30 knots during the afternoon and evening. Winds turning southeasterly, 25 knots in the afternoon, and squalls are possible with the wind change. Seas up to 2 metres, the first swell southerly, 1.5 metres increasing to 2 metres in the early evening. The second swell is a northeasterly, around 1 metre. Turning to the tides, our next tide is a low tide coming up at 22 minutes past two this afternoon, and our next high tide will be at 8:34 this evening. That's your current news, sport and weather for midday on Sunday on Great Lakes FM.
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9: Good afternoon, everybody, and welcome to Sunday Sounds. I'm Rin. I'll be with you through until 2 o'clock this afternoon, filling in for Bill for the next few weeks, so my 6 o'clock show will not be on. Coming up this hour, we've got some great music, I hope. We'll have some Justin Timberlake, Rod Stewart and Tina Turner, Jenny Morris and more, but right now we're going to start with a bit of U2. This is Vertigo.

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The Choir Boys with Run to Paradise, Bon Jovi, It's My Life, and bit of U2 with Vertigo to start us off at the lunchtime hour. Oh my God, I can't believe it's midday already. Coming up this hour, we've got some more great music. We'll have Pharrell Williams, we'll have Bryan Adams and Mel C. But right now, we've got a bit of Jenny Morris with She Has to Be Loved.

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2: We had a triple play of lovely ladies with great voices. We had That Don't Impress Me Much, Shania Twain, All I Want to Do, Sheryl Crow, and we started with She Has to Be Loved, Jenny Morris. Coming up, we've got some more great music. We'll have Justin Timberlake, we'll have Robbie Williams and Kylie Minogue. But right now, we've got two amazing artists who've done this song. This is Rod Stewart and Tina Turner. This is It Takes Two on Great Lakes FM, Sunday Sounds.

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We had a couple of duets there. We had Robbie Williams with Kylie Minogue Kids. We had Bryan Adams with Mel C, When You're Gone, and Tina Turner and Rod Stewart. It Takes Two. To take us up to the 1 o'clock news, we'll have some more great music. We'll have Pharrell Williams, we'll have Justin Timberlake, and whatever else I can fit in. This is Happy by Pharrell Williams. I hope you are too.

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1: Good afternoon, I'm Jamelle Wells. We're being asked to play a greater role in the fight against the H5 strain of bird flu as it spreads. The federal government is launching an advertising campaign to help people recognise symptoms and stop domestic pets coming into contact with infected animals. Agriculture Minister Julie Collins has praised the public response so far.
2: I do want to thank Australians again for the reporting of sick and dead birds, with over 50,000 calls now to the National Emergency Animal Disease Hotline. I reiterate that at this stage there is no evidence of any infections in our poultry or agriculture systems and the risk to human health remains low.
1: The federal government's under pressure to limit the expansion of artificial intelligence due to privacy concerns. An autonomous agent has hacked government security systems, prompting calls for two AI companies to face a parliamentary inquiry. National's MP David Littleproud has told Nine things are moving too quickly.
3: We need to slow down, we need to understand the benefits of this, control it and make sure we maintain control of it. And I think the fact that not only Australian agencies but now US agencies have been breached. If that's not a red flag, I don't know what is.
1: The federal government's facing criticism over a rise in federal multicultural grants. One Nation data claims more than $300 million in funding has been awarded since the government came to power, with 94% of the funds directed to Labor seats. Party leader Pauline Hanson is calling for an urgent review of the decision-making process. US President Donald Trump has rejected a new proposal from Iran to reopen the Strait of Hormuz and stop regional fighting. Tehran offered a seven-day timeline to reopen the oil shipping corridor if America lifts its naval blockade. Plans to upgrade Queensland's ageing weapons licensing database are underway. Residents have stockpiled almost 18,000 guns this year, reigniting calls for a register to be prioritised. There are delays for fans getting to this afternoon's NRL clash in Sydney due to a freight train breakdown on the Central Coast. It's caused major delays for trains heading from the Central Coast and Newcastle. Sydney Train spokesperson Jazz Tumba says buses are replacing some services.
4: We've got buses being arranged right now. We're operating some trains, very limited trains, on the wrong tracks in order to get them through towards the city, so they're being diverted onto the opposite track.
1: The knock-on effects from yesterday's wild weather has led to flight delays for AFL fans heading from Melbourne to Perth. There have been delays and cancellations this morning. In finance, one Australian dollar buying 70.2 US cents.
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1: Panthers teammates are marvelling at the resilience of co-captain Isaiah Yeo ahead of today's preliminary final against the Knights. The four-time premiership winner's season looked over due to a pec injury. Centre Casey McLean says Yeo will do anything for his team.
6: Yeo is a big thing, you know, he's kind of what he's done so far. It feels like he's bloody Superman. Like he's got such toughness, not just physical toughness, but being able to, you know, mentally prepare yourself that your body's not 100% right, but being able to still do it, it's kind of something I look up to them.
1: Fremantle still feeling the disappointment after using Wharfy time in the AFL Grand Final and it backfired. The Dockers were leading the Lions by 17 points with less than 5 minutes left. And Alex Dimonor has beaten world number two Alexander Zverev at the Labor Cup. That's news and sport.
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9: And the current temperature at just after 1 o'clock is 18 degrees. I think we've reached our peak for the day. We are looking at a rainy day this afternoon and this evening with a chance of a thunderstorm and an overnight temperature of 15. Looking ahead to Monday, a clearing shower and 19 degrees. Tuesday also a clearing shower and 21 degrees. And then the rest of the week is supposed to be sunny with possible thunderstorms with temperatures between 26 and 30 degrees. Looking at the Macquarie Coastal Waters forecast for Smoky Cape to Seal Rocks for Sunday until midnight. There is a strong wind warning for Sunday for the Macquarie Coast. Winds southerly up to 30 knots in the afternoon and evening and turning southeasterly up to 25 knots in the afternoon with possible squalls because of the wind change. Seas up to 2 metres. The first swell is a southerly 1.5 increasing to 2 metres in the afternoon, and the second swell is a northeasterly around 1 metre. Turning to the tides, our next tide is a low tide at 22 minutes past 2 this afternoon, and our next high tide will be at 8:34 this evening. That's your latest news, sport and weather. And hey, you're on Great Lakes FM with Ren.
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1: Welcome to the final hour of Sunday Sounds for this week. I'm Rin. I've been filling in for Bill for the next few weeks, so I hope you've been enjoying the music. I know it's not what most listeners have been used to hearing, but I do hope you like the updated music and give you a little bit of fun and a little bit of energy for your Sunday, because, I mean, we're coming into the great weather of summer where we're going to be doing barbecues and getting together with all our friends and family, and what better way to do that is with some absolutely fabulous music. Coming up this hour, I have hopefully picked some really good songs because I've just made this one up as I go. I thought I had written down my final hour for today, but turned out I didn't. So we're just making this up as we go along. This is Eurogliders with Groove.

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6: Hey, Mr. DJ, put a record on. I wanna dance with my baby.

That was Madonna with Music with... Whoa, hello, Minute Star. My gosh, bit of pseudo-echo, as you can hear, is coming up. It was just a little quick off the mark. No. I know you're eager. Settle. We had Madonna with Music, Smooth Santana featuring Rob Thomas and the Eurogliders Groove. Coming up, we'll have some more great music. We'll have Billy Ocean, we'll have Guy Sebastian, and as you heard, right now, we've got a bit of Persuado Echo with Listening.

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Billy Ocean with Get Out of My Dreams, Get Into My Car. We had Guy Sebastian with Like It Like That and Shido Echo with Listening. Coming up, we've got some more great music to take you through to 2 o'clock, and that's when Roberta will be in the house. So let's get going. Let's do a bit of Lionel Richie with Dancing on the Ceiling.

Hoodoo Gurus with What's My Scene. We had Philip Oakey and Giorgio Moroder with Together in Electric Dreams and Dancing on the Ceiling, Lionel Richie. It has come to the pointy end of my shift today. Roberta is in the house already to take you on that walk down memory lane. I've got a couple more songs to play before I sign off, so pretty much let's get this started. This is That Word, L-O-V-E, The Rock Melons, featuring Denny Hines.

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4: Yes, Roberta is in the house and she will be taking you for that lovely stroll down memory lane today. I have one final song to play today. I keep going to say this evening, this whole day broadcasting thing. I hope you've enjoyed the show. I've had an absolute pleasure playing it for you. Thank you for your calls and messages. Until next week, I will be on again from 10 till 2. Be safe, be kind, look out for one of each other. I'm out of here. This is Club Nouveau. This is Lean on Me.

0: This is Harry Hotspurs all the way from White Hart Lane. The boss has given me time off from football to go and join Andy at Great Lakes FM 101.5. What a great team. The best goal I've ever scored was joining Great Lakes FM. Thank you.
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2: Good afternoon, I'm Jamel Wells. US President Donald Trump has criticised Iran's latest peace proposal aimed at reopening the Strait of Hormuz. Iran offered a seven-day timeline to restore shipping lanes and restart talks in exchange for the US lifting sanctions and a ceasefire. Mr. Trump says Iran only wants to negotiate because it's vulnerable.
3: And what they want to do is immediately open the Hormuz Strait. You know why? Because they're dying. You know why they're dying? Because they have no money coming in.
2: A Senate inquiry is called on the heads of OpenAI and Anthropic to face a public inquiry. A Greens-led committee claims the public deserves transparency about recent data intrusions into Medicare and US government agencies. Advocates say Australia needs to work with tech firms to boost security. Efforts are underway to better educate Australians about the signs of the H5 strain of bird flu and how to protect their pets. The federal government's launching an advertising campaign to try to curb the spread of the virus. The campaign will run for 6 weeks. A report claims there's a big pay gap for Indigenous workers. The UTS research has found Indigenous workers earned around 84 cents for every dollar earned by other Australian workers. Professor Noreen Young says the Indigenous workforce is undervalued.
4: Excuses are lack of education, lack of experience. That's simply not the case anymore. A degree doesn't protect you, and we can only assume that there's some unconscious bias going on about the skills of Indigenous people and the value of Indigenous labour.
2: A police officer's in a stable condition after being stabbed in the neck near Brisbane. He's been injured on a call out to an assault in a house. A woman's died in a single car crash in the New South Wales Hawkesbury area. Emergency crews called to Melong this morning say the woman in her 40s died at the scene. Police are investigating a fire in an abandoned Melbourne theatre. Brian Wilson reports.
5: Collingwood's Austral Theatre is a grand 1921 building, but just after midnight, fire crews rushed to the scene after multiple reports of flames. The firefighters took almost an hour to bring the blaze under control. Their efforts were hampered by the collapse of the heritage building's roof. The site was empty at the time, with plans for the development of apartments. The cause of the blaze has been deemed suspicious. It was one of several commercial buildings that went up in flames overnight, including a gym and martial arts centre in the nearby suburb of Maidstone. That blaze is also under investigation. Brian Wilson, Melbourne.
2: In finance, one Australian dollar buying 70.2 US cents.
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2: Newcastle fans trying to get to this afternoon's preliminary final in Sydney are warned of train delays and heavy traffic down the M1. The Knights and Panthers are looking to secure a spot in the grand final. Former Newcastle Premiership winner Mark Hughes has told the Continuous Call team he's among fans heading down the motorway.
7: Yeah, the big red and blue convoy. It's very busy, bit of rain, but we're all in high spirits, ready for a big red and blue ambush.
2: In the NRLW, the Broncos are ahead of the Titans 20-4 in the second half, and Brisbane fans are still feeling the shock after four late goals propelled the Lions to a third AFL premiership. That's the latest news and sport.
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10: Good afternoon. Hi everyone, how are you? We've got a weather update for you. What a difference in a couple of days. Amazing, isn't it? Temperature currently is 17.4 degrees. Humidity is 84%. The wind is coming from the south at 26 kilometres per hour. 90% chance of rain, and it's very definitely showing on the radar, although at this point in time the heaviest falls appear to be still out at sea. For the mid-north coast generally for Sunday, high chance of showers, most likely late afternoon and evening. Also a possible thunderstorm during the afternoon. The wind is coming from the south-southeast, 20 to 30 kilometres per hour. Moving on to Macquarie coastal waters, make a cape to Seal Rocks. There is a strong wind warning in place for this afternoon, as there always is. The wind will turn southeasterly, 20 to 25 knots, late this afternoon, and the squalls are possible with the wind change. The sea is 1.5 to 2 metres. The first swell southerly, around 1 metre, increasing 1 to 1.5 metres about midday. So from then on now, it will increase 1 to 2 metres by early evening. The second swell northeasterly, around 1 metre. And on the water, cloudy, 90% chance of showers. That's news, sport and weather. Next bulletin in 1 hour's time. And the time, 6 minutes past 2 o'clock.
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Good afternoon again. Thank you, Mr. Miller, for our beautiful Moonlight Serenade theme. And also a special thanks to Lorinda for a wonderful morning of music and a wonderful, inimitable style. And you can hear the smile in her voice. Moving on for this afternoon's program, well, it's one of those afternoons that you need to sit back and relax. And I don't know whether the football was yesterday or today. I think it was yesterday. I'm not terribly up on in the sporting world. But for those of you who just want a relaxing musical afternoon, hopefully, it will be so. And we'll start off with Mr. Fisher, How Deep Is the Ocean, 1956, in June. And we'll start off with Mr. Fisher, How Deep Is the Ocean, 1956, in June.

The year when I was 21, John that year was 23. That was the year, that was the spring, we planted the white magnolia tree. This tree, said John, shall grow with us, and every year it will bloom anew. This is our life, this is our love. And the white magnolia grew and grew. Oh, youth's a thing of fire and ice and currents that run hot and white, and its world is as bright as the sun. I was 21, and I wore a plume in my hat, and we went to the movies and wept over Stella Dallas, and John sang Moonlight and Roses, a little off-key, but very nicely, really. And we hurried through our crowded days with beautiful plans, boundless ambitions, and golden decisions. There is so much the young heart clamors for. This it must have, that it cannot live without, and it must be all or nothing. For aren't we the masters of creation? Oh, valiant and untamed were we when we planted the white magnolia tree. And the white magnolia grew and grew, holding our love within its core. And every year it bloomed anew. And we were 21 no more. No more untamed, no more so free, nor so young, nor so wild and aflame were we. Dearer to us then grew other things, easy sleep, books, a day's quiet holiday, good talk beside a fire, the beauty of old faces. We have known many things since then, the death of a child, and the bitter lesson that a heart which breaks must mend itself again, that it can and must be done, and what loyalty can mean, and how real a word like courage can become, and that solitude can be rich and gratifying and quite different from loneliness. There is so little the serious heart requires. Friends, faith, a window open to the world, pride in work well done, and the strength to live in a world at war and still maintain the heart's own private peace. Dear heaven, I give thanks to thee for the things I did not know before, for the wisdom of maturity, for bread and a roof, and for one thing more. Thanks, because I still can see

Pretty Kitty Callan with Little Things Mean a Lot. And they do. The Wedding from Julie Rogers and The White Magnolia Tree, all relating to marriage. And coming up, another very special song I'll broadcast for you. But we acknowledge today Christine's wedding anniversary yesterday. I played The Wedding about 2 or 3 weeks ago, and she thought I was psychic. I'm sorry if I'm not. In fact, I'm the reverse. I'm the original dumb blonde, I think. But nonetheless, they're just very special songs. And the next one that I will play will be Don McLean with To Have and To Hold. So wishing you happy anniversary to the lovely Christine.

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0: That's such a pretty song, isn't it? I Believe in You, from the late Don Williams. And we also had, from Bobby Helms, My Special Angel. Along with coming up next is When I Dream from Jack Clement, I think. But in the meantime, 2:39, thank you, Bruce, for your call. And you're with Rob, walking down memory lane on this very rainy, overcast day. Yes, I hope you're doing something you enjoy anyway. That's the main thing. That's what it's all about, isn't it?
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0: from Joni James, Have You Heard? Also from the Four Aces, Love is a Many Splendid Thing, which came from a great movie and is always popular, and particularly the Four Aces, they just never seem to get old, do they? We also had from Jack Clement, When I Dream, which is another one of those songs that's very popular. It doesn't matter how many times I play it, it still gets requested. So I think we probably resonate with it. I know Jeffrey did, because he alluded to the fact, in disguise, you might say, when he called a little while ago. And thank you, Gwen, for your call also. And we also heard from Bruce. Don't forget, if you're not doing anything Saturday night, if you're home, radio goes from 6 till midnight. He's our, what we almost call our overnight DJ. And Bruce has been with the station many, many years and had all that experience and knows his knowledge of music is absolutely amazing. You know, name, rank and serial number, it just rolls off him, I think. You are quite the specialist, I think. And what else? I think we're up to date music-wise. And the time is just after 10 minutes to 3 o'clock.
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1: Good afternoon, I'm Jamel Wells. Australian senators are calling on tech executives to face a parliamentary inquiry in the wake of global AI breaches. Toby Goff reports.
2: Federal authorities confirmed an OpenAI bot bypassed security controls on a Medicare portal in June. The tech giant took months to notify Australian authorities. Rogue research models are also confirmed to have targeted government agencies in the United States. Federal leaders warn global safeguards are now needed to ensure humans remain in control of artificial intelligence. Green Senator Sarah Hanson-Young is leading a parliamentary inquiry into AI and data centres. She argues top bosses, including OpenAI's Sam Altman, must now face public questioning and commit to lasting industry regulation. Toby Goff reporting.
1: The federal government's rolling out a six-week campaign as the H5 strain of bird flu spreads to new species and regions. Agriculture Minister Julie Collins says public vigilance remains crucial, with more than 650 cases or suspected cases nationwide. Police are investigating two car crashes that have left three people in a critical condition south of Brisbane. A driver and passenger have been injured in a crash near Rockdale. A teenager has been hit by two cars at Belmont. A number of people have been charged after a brawl in Fremantle during the AFL Grand Final. Philippa Maher reports.
3: Amongst around two dozen arrests was a group of people charged with assaulting two police officers. Police say the officers were trying to arrest a 25-year-old man on South Terrace, which was crowded with fans watching the game on giant screens, when five other people got involved. A female officer received a laceration to the head and a male officer injured his knee. Both were taken to hospital for treatment. The group is charged with three offences each, including assaulting and obstructing a public officer. Police say most of the crowd behaved responsibly, with a total of 45 charges laid against 26 people and 43 move-on notices issued. Philippa Maher reporting.
1: NRL fans heading to today's preliminary final in Sydney are advised to allow extra travel time. Lines have reopened after a freight train breakdown. Sydney Train spokesperson Jez Tumba says there could still be some delays.
4: The key message for our passengers is to allow extra travel time if you are going to the game, or make alternative travel arrangements.
1: There have been no reports of damage after an overnight earthquake in Victoria's Gippsland. The magnitude 3.9 tremor was recorded near Ensay. In finance, one Australian dollar buying 70.2 US cents.
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1: The Panthers' preliminary final with the Knights will soon be underway as both teams fight for a spot in the grand final against the Roosters. Penrith halfback Nathan Cleary will start from the bench as he battles a foot injury. Fremantle denies activating Wharfie time during the AFL grand final impacted the result. Brisbane used the bell-tolling boost to boot four consecutive goals and win by 7 points. Coach Justin Longmuir says blaming Wharfie time takes away from the Lions' big comeback.
6: I don't think that has any impact. Like, did Charlie's Country Road celebration have any impact on the game? Probably not. Like, but I don't think we can put it down to that. I just think we can put it down to, one of the better teams of all time. Backs against the wall, they found something and we just didn't have the answer for that.
1: And George Russell has won the Azerbaijan Grand Prix. That's the latest news and sport.
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9: And we have an update on the weather for you. Now, it is currently 17.7 degrees. Humidity is running at 78% and the wind is at 19 kilometres per hour. They're still suggesting a 90% chance of rain, which has increased and is moving closer to the coast, and also inland coming up from down south towards the western side of Bulahdelah. Okay, now for the mid-north coast generally, for the rest of the afternoon, high chance of showers, most likely late afternoon and evening, also chance of a thunderstorm this afternoon. The wind coming from the south-southeast at 20 to 30 kilometres an hour. Moving on to Macquarie coastal waters, Smoky Cape to Seal Rocks, a strong wind warning is in place for the Macquarie coast. The wind is southerly, and it is around 15 to 25 knots, reaching up to 30 knots during this afternoon and tonight. Wind will turn southeasterly, 20 to 25 knots late this afternoon. Squalls are possible with the wind change. The sea is 1.5 to 2 metres. The first swell is southerly, 1 to 1.5 metres, increasing 1 to 2 metres during the afternoon. The second swell, northeasterly, around 1 metre. On the water, cloudy, 90% chance of showers, also a chance of a thunderstorm inshore late morning and afternoon. Well, afternoon. And we did certainly have a few showers this morning, and the time is 6.5 minutes after 3 o'clock. You're with Rob, and we're walking down memory lane.
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11: I want to tell you a little story. One day when I was overseas singing to the boys, I had to wait for a plane in a little town in Scotland. So I wandered around the Scottish countryside. I saw the sad beauty of the moorlands and smelled the fragrance of the heather. So beautiful, Scotland. I fell in love with that country. And I guess I wasn't the only one, because last June when I was in New York, I walked into a theater one night, and there on the stage was this Scottish countryside transplanted. The show, of course, was Brigadoon.

And that's what they call the short version of Frank Sinatra with Tommy Dorsey back in the early 40s with I'll Be Seeing You. Yes, it was recorded during the Second World War years. The time is 17 minutes after 3. You're with Rob walking down memory lane. We also heard from Mr. Jolson, especially for the boys, this afternoon. Gus, I'm sure it brings back a few memories for you. And, of course, the songs came from Brigadoon, but Mr. Jolson alluded to that fact, Come to Me, Bend to Me, and, of course, Annie Laurie. It not only was a huge stage production, both money-making-wise and also in colour and glamour and great music and wonderful stars. It just went from success to success. Sid Charisse, of course, with Gene Kelly and Van Johnson in the wonderful film version. And who could fault it? No, not really. Okay, and we had from The Bachelors, No Arms Can Ever Hold You. And speaking of The Bachelors, we've got another track from them coming up, The Stars Will Remember. And it's going out today from me to Loey and Lee and Nancy and Carol, if she happens to catch up. And the time is, as I said, almost 19 minutes after 3.

0: the beautiful Olivia Newton-John, Hopelessly Devoted to You. And of course, it came from probably her biggest film role, which was Grease, of course, which you're all familiar with. She was born on the 26th of September in Cambridge, in England, in 1948. And tragically, we lost her much too young, at the age of 74. And would you believe it was 2022? Australian singer, she was in America when she first found fame, actually notching up 15 top number 10 hits from 1973 to 1983, beginning with Let Me Be There. Her other hits included If Not For You, I Love You, I Honestly Love You, Hopelessly Devoted to You, Physical, and Summer Nights, You're the One That I Want. And, of course, that was with John Travolta, both from Grease and Xanadu. She died at her ranch in Southern California after surviving breast cancer, which she fought valiantly. In 1992, again, it came back in 2013. It returned yet again in 2017. In August 2022, she lost her long-time health battle. In 2008, she wed John Eastring, her longtime 48-year-old boyfriend, Patrick McDermott, went missing on a fishing boat in July 2005. And word has it, I don't have it with me, but from memory there was headlines in the paper that he eventually they'd found him, but he was alive and well. So you can imagine the anguish she would have gone through. Wouldn't have helped her condition. Right. Song from Moulin Rouge, beautiful. Where Is My Heart? It is also an alternate title. Percy Faith and his orchestra with the vocals by Felicity Saunders. The time is just coming up shy of 3:30. The next track that I will play is from Steve Allen. Do you remember the Steve Allen Show? It used to be on television in the early 60s. He was very, very popular. It was a sort of a bit like Ray Martin at night time, if you like, for want of a better word. And he does this, What Is a Wife? And I thought, for our friend Christine, who's having a wedding anniversary, I just thought it might make her smile today. So that's coming up in just a moment.
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2: Immediately following the innocence of childhood and the freedom of bachelorhood comes that incredible creature known as a wife. Wives come in assorted colours that vary from day to day. Platinum blonde, red, ash blonde, brunette, henna, auburn, and camel brown. According to a recent 30-day survey, by the way, more doctors are switching to camel-haired women than ever before. All wives have one creed in common: to spend every penny of every nickel of every dime of every dollar of every paycheck before you get it. In this respect, they're very much like the government. Wives are found everywhere, at reducing salons, bridge parties, Saks Fifth Avenue, beauty parlors, bargain basements, in your hair, on your lap, in mud packs, maternity rooms, and going through your pockets. Mothers love them. Mother-in-laws tolerate them. Spinsters envy them, and husbands fear them. A wife is purity with cold cream on her face, dignity with a dish mop in her hand, beauty with curlers in her hair, and wisdom with an unbalanced checkbook. No matter how busy you are, your wife will keep you on the phone till she gets that new dress she saw downtown. But when you want to show her off, she hasn't a thing to wear. A wife is a composite of many things: the curiosity of an income tax collector, the suspicion of a detective, the imagination of a psychoanalyst, and the temper of a Marine First Sergeant. She likes charge accounts, babies, soap operas, diets, all kinds of presents, gossip, a 21-inch waistline, mink coats, sleeping late, eating out, and other men. She hates corsets, ironing, being over 30, husbands who use guest towels, budgets, cigars, the Jones Cadillac, her husband's secretary, and other women. Nobody can get as happy on one glass of champagne or be so late to so many appointments. Nobody can spend as much time tweezing, plucking, vibrating, combing, brushing, polishing, rubbing on, rubbing off, touching up, and still come out looking pretty much the same as she did before. Nobody can be as illogical, cry so conveniently, interrupt so frequently, or louse up the punchline of a good story so often. And nobody else can cram into one small pocketbook four lipsticks, last year's expired license, 10 handkerchiefs, 2 lumps of Schraft sugar, hairpins, an extra pair of nylons, keys to the trunk in the attic, 2 compacts, a raffle ticket for a turkey, and enough perfume to keep her going for 8 years. A wife is a magical creature. She can make more things disappear just when you need them. She's your warden, your overseer, your treasurer, your probation officer, and your wife. And when you come home at night, tired from a rough day at the office, longing for your slippers and a warm fire, there's nothing in the world like a wife to greet you at the door with 3 little words, "Where's the money?"

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0: Now, the next track I'm going to play is also another spoken word one. It's from Andy Griffith. You remember Sheriff Andy of Maybury? Well, a few years ago, he did a few tracks around, and this was one of them. And I thought, see, we're talking about Christine's wedding anniversary today. I mean, what is more romantic than Romeo and Juliet? You decide.

0: play that I want to tell you about is that Romeo and Juliet. Now there is...
1: I'm going to start that back. For some reason, it's jumped. I'll just go back to the beginning, okay?

0: play that I want to tell you about is that Romeo and Juliet. Now, there is a real thing. It's a story about how this boy and girl was in love of one another, don't you see? It is. And everything would have been all right for them except that their daddies didn't get along. They didn't. And when the play opens, Juliet's daddy is a-throwing this big fancy dress ball, and he invited the whole town to be there, but he didn't invite none of Romeo's people to come. And his buddies learnt of it, and they put him up to slipping on a costume and slipping in at this party. And he was a spunky kind of a boy, and he done it. I think. He done it, and he got in there, and everything was a-going good, till all of a sudden this girl, Juliet, come down the stairs. And he was so struck by her that he give a soliloquy right there. He did. And it wasn't about being or not being. It was about doing or not doing. Well, the do's, they won out over the don'ts. And so what he done, he got her by the hand and started to take her out in the yard. And we'll never know what it was that they're going to do out there. We won't, because this fella Tybalt recognized Romeo for who he was and come up on him a-trying to pick a fight. But Juliet's daddy, he didn't want no bloodshed right there in his living room. He didn't. So all he done, he run Romeo off. But Romeo didn't go straight home. No, he didn't. He went out and hid in the yard till everybody left the party. And then when they had all went, he popped up and looked around. And he seen this light come on away off yonder. And he says to himself, he says, hark. He says, what light by yonder window shines? He did. And let me tell you, Juliet stepped out of her bedroom window onto this stoop. And she give a soliloquy. She did, friends, and somewhere in it, she says, Romeo, Romeo. She says, wherefore art thou, Romeo? And he popped up and says, I'm right here. Thank you. Well, as it happened, there was this great big pea vine growing up to where she is standing. And so he clumb up it. He clumb up it, and that is where they had that balcony scene. And they hadn't been there but just a few minutes till he asked her to marry him. And that shows that he was an honorable boy about it all. Well, she says, when? And he's... Well, he says, now, and that shows that he wasn't up there for no light courting. He wanted to get on with it. Back then, the reason everybody lived in castles was that there was so many of them to put up at night. Well, there was so many of them there that they had to keep a preacher on duty day and night. Fella Friar Lawrence was his name. And so Romeo and Juliet, they went downstairs and woke him up and told him what it was that they wanted to do, and he thought that was all right. So he married them right there. But then, don't you see, it was a question of where they was to spend the night, things being how they was and all. And Friar Lawrence told Romeo that he ought to go on home that night. And Romeo, he didn't take to it too hot. He didn't. He didn't, but he did. He went on home that night. And then Romeo thought that he better go off and lay low till things cooled off. And while he is gone, friends, Juliet's mama took a great notion that Juliet ought to get married. And then she was in a bind. She was. Because she didn't want two husbands, because she figured that Romeo would be enough to take care of by himself. And so she went back down to Friar Lawrence to see what she ought to do. And he mixed her up a drink, and she drunk it, and she fell out across the bed there, and everybody thought she is dead. And they had this big, pretty funeral, and laid her out in this family tomb and all. And before that Friar Lawrence could get word to Romeo that she wasn't really dead, some of them mean boys that lived in that town told him that she was dead. And he figured life didn't hold nothing for him. So he went out and got him this big can of lye to drink. So he went over to this tomb where it was she was laid out, and he opened the door of it, and he says, "Oh, my love, oh, my wife." He did. And he went in, and he drunk the lye and kissed her and says, "With this kiss, I die." And he fell out across to there. And he was a big boy for his age. He was. And the impact of him, a falling on her, woke her up. And she woke up, didn't know what was going on, and she looked there and seen Romeo a-laying dead. And then she figured life didn't hold nothing for her. And then she took his knife and run it into herself, and she expired. She did, friends. And the moral of it is, if you've got a boy that courts a girl that you don't like, or the other way around, if you don't want the expense of a double funeral on you, the best thing for you to do is to let them have a cheap wedding.
1: And that is the story of Romeo and Juliet, you might say.
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1: Yes, we have a couple of things to tell you about. The Coomba Aquatic Club school holiday, they've got a sailing program. It will be running sailing lessons in the morning at 9:30 a.m. on the 29th of September and the 6th of October. This is offering school children a friendly and accessible way to get out onto the water. 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The Manning Great Lakes Woodworkers Club is for all ages and all abilities. You can meet with them at the gallery at 100 River Street in Taree. They're there on Saturdays and Tuesdays from 9 a.m. to 2 p.m. Foster District Combined Provost Club's next meeting will be Thursday, October the 1st at Club Foster for a 9:45 a.m. start. For further information, please ring 0410 662671. Bonsai Club. The Taree Bonsai Club are holding a show, a very special bonsai show, from noon on Friday, October 2nd, through to 3 p.m. Sunday, October 4th. You can view the display of trees in various stages of development. There is something for everyone, from beginners to the most experienced. Pick up everything that you need to start or expand your collection, even from the stock trees through to styled bonsais. Also, plants, wire, tools, everything. And most of all, further information. If you would like more, contact David on 0401 722 373. And finally, the Manning Great Lakes Birdwatchers will hold their next meeting Thursday the 1st of October at Taree Street Car Park. Their next outing will be to John L. Park, John L. Cove and Willamba Cove. This will commence at 8 a.m. Please bring morning tea and binoculars, and the phone number for further information is 0431 878395. And that completes everything for Community Update for today.

shoulders off to bed. Old sleepyhead, that's my boy. Gotta have a drink of water and a story read. A teddy bear named Fred, that's my boy.

0: my own true love, Margaret Whiting, daughter of Richard. And that was recorded around about 1954. Although it was released in 59, was actually lyrics to the song, Tara's Song, it's known as, an alternate title, I guess, a reoccurring theme of the motion picture Gone with the Wind, which was 1939. And originally, the score by Max Steiner, it didn't have lyrics. In 1954, Mac David actually added the words to Max Steiner's composition. It was just amazing. It was a wonderful hit because everyone related to the film, My Own True Love. Watching Scotty Grow, Bobby Goldsborough, a big successful song in 1971. And he was not singing about his own song. Scotty was actually the son of the composer, Scott Davis, also known as Mac Davis. Bert, on Monday afternoons, usually plays quite a bit of that genre of music, which is interesting. And the time is 3:59.
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0: were just coming up to, we were about to go to Marine Rescue, but they got in the boat, or they fell out of it, whichever. So we'll go back to that later. And the time is now 4 o'clock, and we'll have the 4 p.m. news.
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2: Strain of bird flu as it spreads. The federal government is launching an advertising campaign to help people recognise symptoms and stop domestic pets coming into contact with infected animals. Agriculture Minister Julie Collins has praised the public response so far.
3: I do want to thank Australians again for the reporting of sick and dead birds, with over 50,000 calls now to the National Emergency Animal Disease Hotline. I reiterate that at this stage there is no evidence of any infections in our poultry or agriculture systems, and the risk to human health remains low.
2: The federal government's under pressure to limit the expansion of artificial intelligence due to privacy concerns. An autonomous agent has hacked government security systems, prompting calls for two AI companies to face a parliamentary inquiry. National's MP David Littleproud has told Nine things are moving too quickly.
4: We need to slow down, we need to understand the benefits of this, control it, and make sure we maintain control of it. And I think the fact that not only a Australian agencies, but now US agencies have been breached. If that's not a red flag, I don't know what is.
2: The federal government's facing criticism over multicultural grants. One Nation data claims more than $300 million has been awarded since the government came to power, with 94% of the funds directed to Labor seats. Party leader Pauline Hanson is calling for an urgent review. A one-year-old girl has died in a single car crash at Mackay in Queensland. Police say the car left the road and rolled. A five-month-old boy has serious injuries. The 22-year-old woman driving has minor injuries. A man's been taken to hospital after being pulled from the water unconscious on the New South Wales mid-north coast. He was spotted by a drone monitoring the Cape Hawke area for sharks. Charges have been laid after a brawl in Fremantle as 40,000 fans watch the AFL Grand Final. Six people have been charged over the assault of two police officers. Police made 26 arrests and issued 43 move-on notices. Tourism operators say regional areas will suffer without migrant workers. The federal government plans to cap working holiday visas and require some workers to be in a ballot for a visa. The Queensland Tourism Industry Council's Natasha Wheeler says it's very concerning.
5: In 6 months' time, we actually won't be able to open if we lose the working holiday market. So, you know, there's a particular business up there, 60% of their workforce is international backpackers. That regional workforce coming in, we don't have people here to fill the jobs and with the skills that want to do those jobs.
2: In finance, one Australian dollar buying 70.2 US cents.
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2: With the Newcastle and Panthers NRL preliminary final just underway, Panthers co-captain Nathan Cleary has been benched nursing a foot injury. Jack Cogger and Jack Cole will start in the halves. Scott Sorensen has also been called into the starting side in place of Isaiah Papali'i. NRL legend Brad Fittler says if the Panthers are doing well, it will give Cleary another 7 days to rest. In the NRLW, the Broncos are into the grand final after beating the Titans 20-8. That's news and sport.
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0: Now for a weather update for you. Well, the rain is getting heavier and it's moving fairly quickly by the look of things. showing on the radar, and it's quite widespread, still out at sea, but coming into Foster, heading to Taree as well as up the coast. Right, the temperature currently is 17.2 degrees, humidity 75%. The wind is coming from the southwest at 20 kilometres per hour. And for the chance of rain, 90%. I think that's pretty well established. Incidentally, the fire ranger rating is moderate, so you would think with the wet weather, but the wind coming is not wonderful. The mid-north coast for the rest of Sunday, high chance of showers, chance of a thunderstorm this evening. The wind coming from the south-southeast, 15 to 25 kilometres an hour. There is a strong wind warning being issued by the Bureau for the enclosed Sydney waters, Coffs Coast, Macquarie Coast, Hunter Coast, Sydney and Illawarra, so it's pretty widespread. Now, for the Macquarie coastal waters, Smoky Cape to Seal Rocks, for Sunday, strong wind warning is still in place, and the wind is reaching up to 30 knots this afternoon and tonight. The wind will turn southeasterly 20 to 25 knots late this afternoon. Squalls are possible with the wind change. The sea, 1.5 to 2 metres. The first swell, southerly, 1 to 1.5 metres, increasing 1 to 2 metres during the afternoon. Second swell, northeasterly, around 1 metre. On the water, cloudy, 90% chance of showers, also chance of a thunderstorm inshore this afternoon. And the time is just shy of 7 minutes past 4 o'clock. You're with Rob, walking down memory lane.
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And there's a place for us somewhere, place for us, peace and quiet and open air. Wait for us somewhere. And there's a time

The wonderful voice of Helen Reddy, recorded in 1974, that particular one, and very popular, and I believe that's her daughter that is at the end of the track there. She says, speaks to Mummy. PJ Proby with Somewhere, always a popular song. And the time is 17 minutes after four. Getting very dark outside, considering we're almost into daylight saving. And is this week the short week, or is it next week? I think it's the end of this week, where next weekend's the long weekend, so there'll be double, probably double demerits from Thursday. Okay.

0: There goes my only possession. There goes my everything. The wonderful Anne Murray. And I just had a call from Doug. He's doing driving lessons at the moment, and they're including a sing-along, because I'm pretty certain Doug knows all the lyrics. I don't think there's too many songs that really would stump him, actually. Yeah, over many, many decades. I think the songs are there, and they're there forever once they go in. The time is 21 minutes after four. You're with Rob, walking down memory lane.
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0: The next track I'm going to play is Mel Torme, and especially for Russ over in the UK. He made reference to, in the last communication I had with him, he found his voice interesting. So back in about 1957, there was a film released called This Could Be the Night, and this was the theme song to that particular film. But as a standalone song, it was very popular from about 1950-51 anyway. The title of the song, Blue Moon.

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0: Julie London, a very distinctive, sultry sound. And she was married to Jack Webb, actually, of Dragnet fame. Might call it opposite spectrum, I think, a little. But she was also in that television series. She was a nurse. Oh, gosh, I'll think of it in a minute anyway. Probably her biggest hit would have been Cry Me a River. She was born Julie Peck, and she was born in Santa Rosa in California in 1926. She was 74 when she passed away in the year 2000. She was known as an American singer and actress, although many people thought, because she lived in London for quite a while, that she was British. And her biggest hit was Cry Me a River from 1955. And it was revived by Joe Cocker, would you believe, in the 70s. I don't know whether it was 1970 or 72 or 3 or something, but it was early around there, right in the early 70s. Dixie, that was the name, and it was called Emergency, the show that she was in. It was a TV series in the 70s. The wonderful Julie London, yes. I think there's a lot tried to emulate her, but I don't know, there was something really distinctive about her vocals, and her diction was perfect. I Won't Send Roses from Mac and Mabel, the stage production soundtrack is the one I played, and of course the voice was Robert Preston, and you can probably remember him from 76 Trombones and a few others, but he did a wonderful version of I Won't Send Roses. The year 1974. And I think there was one other track that we had from 1962, Matt Monro, Softly As I Leave You. And the time is just shy of 4:35. You're with Rob, walking down memory lane this afternoon.
1: All right.

0: Deep, especially for B, I'm Stone in Love with You. We also had in that break the theme from All Creatures Great and Small, which was basically the story about James Herriot. It was a television series. James Herriot was born in Glasgow in Scotland in 1916, and he died in 1995 at the age of 78. But he was a veterinarian. It was all quite factual, pretty much as close as they could probably get. And Mr. Herriot actually published 15 books, all with a touch of a hint and a smile, a little bit of sadness in as well. But the series came out in the late 70s, and it was just a wonderful television series. And if it's ever on anywhere thing that you could go back to and watch it, it doesn't date. It really doesn't. It's just wonderful. And it was remade a couple of times with other actors. I'm aware of that. Okay, the door is still open to my heart, the wonderful Dino. And Where Do You Go To, My Lovely, from Peter Starsted, as only he can do it. And from Engelbert, I've already told you, we're up to date in Kansas City. And the time is 4:48 exactly.
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0: Engelbert Humperdinck, What Will I Write? And sometimes the words just don't come. And we had Jean from Oliver from the Prime of Miss Jean Brodie, which was starred the wonderful Maggie Smith. And she died on the 27th of September, and the year was 2024, at the wonderful age of 89. She acted well into her senior years, but I think without a doubt, apart from the title role in Prime of Miss Jean Brodie, Downton Abbey, you can't go past that with the mannerisms, the look. You know, they say a look is worth a thousand words. Well, it was a million with Maggie Smith. I think she had it down pat. She was absolutely amazing. She was well known for her Oscar-winning performance, as I said, with The Prime of Miss Jean Brodie. Also, A California Suite. And she had a role in Gosford Park, which was brilliant, with Anthony Hopkins. Room with a View was another one. Tea with Mussolini. And, of course, she was in the Harry Potter films as the Wicked Witch, or was she? Just some of many starring roles. And she absolutely deserved every one of them.
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0: I'm pleased to say we have nothing lost and nothing found, so there's nothing to worry about. But should you need to contact us, you could contact the office tomorrow between the hours of 10 a.m. and 2 p.m. on 65558433, or you can ring the studio if it's out of hours on 65555444. And we'll take an LP, Nothing Like Vinyl.

0: Senate inquiry has called on the heads of OpenAI and Anthropic to face a public inquiry. A Greens-led committee claims the public deserves transparency about recent data intrusions into Medicare and US government agencies. Advocates argue Australia needs to work with tech firms to boost security. A report claims there's a big pay gap for Indigenous workers. The UTS research has found Indigenous workers earn around 84 cents for every dollar earned by other Australian workers. Professor Noreen Young says the Indigenous workforce is undervalued.
1: Excuses are lack of education, lack of experience. That's simply not the case anymore. A degree doesn't protect you, and we can only assume that there's some unconscious bias going on about the skills of Indigenous people and the value of Indigenous labour.
0: A 35-year-old man's been charged with attempted murder after two police officers were stabbed in Brisbane. One has neck wounds and the other head injuries after being called to a disturbance in Hermont. Six paddlers have been rescued after two outrigger canoes capsized in a swell at Botany Bay in Sydney. One woman has been treated for hypothermia. Police are investigating a fire in an abandoned Melbourne theatre. Brian Wilson reports.
2: Collingwood's Austral Theatre is a grand 1921 building, but just after midnight, fire crews rushed to the scene after multiple reports of flames. The firefighters took almost an hour to bring the blaze under control. Their efforts were hampered by the collapse of the heritage building's roof. The site was empty at the time, with plans for the development of apartments. The cause of the blaze has been deemed suspicious. It was one of several commercial buildings that went up in flames overnight, including a gym and martial arts centre in the nearby suburb of Maidstone. That blaze is also under investigation. Brian Wilson, Melbourne.
0: In finance, one Australian dollar buying 70.2 US cents.
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0: Panthers co-captain Nathan Cleary has been seriously injured soon after entering the preliminary final match against Newcastle. That's as a result of a tackle by Phoenix Crossland, who's been sent off. Francis Menelalua has made an early try for the Knights.
4: Best has got support on the inside, the outside. Edwards in cover, back on the inside. Menelalua scores. The Panthers are up. Look at that sea of red and blue, Darryl. Oh, the Knights, they strike first.
0: That call on the continuous call team. Penrith leads the Knights 14-6 at half time. Brisbane fans are still celebrating after the Lions pulled off a show-stopping comeback against the Dockers to take three AFL flags in a row. And the Wallaroos have beaten Scotland 30-10 in their global series bout. You're up to date. That's the latest news and sport.
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7: And we have a weather update for you. The temperature currently 17.4 degrees. Humidity 74%. The wind is coming from the west-southwest, 13 kilometres per hour. It's still suggesting 90% chance of rain, and it's definitely out there in a U shape. And the bottom of the U is your Buller Dealer, and on the right hand side it's Taree Foster area, and the left side's going west, of course. A lot of heavy cloud as well is out there. So for the rest of the mid north coast, will be very high chance of showers, most likely afternoon. And the wind south to southwesterly 15 to 25 kilometres an hour. But early afternoon, it will tend east to southeasterly 15 to 20 kilometres an hour. and becoming light by later tonight. 90% chance of rain. Well, I think that's a definite, you might say. Moving on to Macquarie Coastal Waters, Smoky Cape to Seal Rocks. The strong wind warning is in place for the Macquarie Coast, as it is most of them right down to Illawarra. The wind is southerly, 20 to 30 knots, turning southeasterly late this afternoon. Squalls are possible with wind change. The sea is 1.5 to 2 metres. The swell is southerly of 1 to 2 metres. On the water, cloudy, 90% chance of showers. Also chance of a thunderstorm inshore early tonight. So I guess that's probably any time from now on. And it's very dark outside the studio, considering the time at the moment, which is 5:06 and a half minutes, if you like. It's news, sport and weather. Next bulletin will come through. It's after 6 p.m.
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7: Well, we had a couple of songs going to the news, but the main one was Karen Knowles with Why Won't You Explain. And do you remember Dennis Walter? He had that very deep voice. He used to do quite a lot of television in the 70s, and he did make a few CDs, quite a few of them. Beautiful voice. He was associated with that song. I'm pretty sure he wrote the lyrics. It gives his name on there, but it doesn't say exactly what he did. Of course, it was on vinyl, as you could tell from the crackles. Many years ago, when I was a young girl, I came to this radio station and I started with Don McGuinness on Tuesday nights. Well, Don eventually retired. He lived in Taree and he found the travelling difficult, but a wonderful man, a great mentor. He was just an amazing gentleman. Don then passed me over to Paul Manuel, who was working here at the radio station. And when I say working, I mean volunteering. Everyone volunteers here. Nobody gets paid. It's just a labour of love, if you like, for want of better terminology. And Paul has a birthday. He had a birthday yesterday. And the next track is from an album that he particularly liked at the time. And when I saw the date and knew it was his birthday, I thought, I'll play it. I'll play it specially for Paul, and if I can fit in two of them. Okay, the first one is The Unbreakable Chain, and the other one is Sleepy in the Devil's Bed, which I will play first.

beautiful tone and synchronisation of the voices with the Letterman and When I Fall in Love. From Julie London, another track, The Beautiful Misty. It's unusual for the girls to sing it, so I thought, why not? And an all-time favourite of mine, of course, as singers go, Jerry Wallace, Last Plane to Seattle. Also, we had from Johnny Ray, just after the 5 o'clock news, Song of a Dreamer. And coming up, before we go to the break, Damien Leith. And the song of his that I'm going to play is from his album Catch the Wind, and it's Longer Than. Australian Idol, and the date was the 26th of September. He was an Australian Idol winner in his first novel, One More Time. It was published in 2007 on this date. So isn't that amazing, you know, the take on another career of writing, probably a biography. I haven't read it. In fact, I wasn't aware of it until I came across this. So it just goes to show sometimes publicity works and sometimes it doesn't. A little earlier, we played a version, if you like, of Romeo and Juliet, but it was on the 26th of September that West Side Story, our musical based on Shakespeare's Romeo and Juliet, actually opened on Broadway, and the year was 1957. Of course, the music was written by Leonard Bernstein and lyrics by Stephen Sondheim, all those years ago, you might say. Yep, no two ways about it. And Australia too, what can you say? All those years ago, Australia too won America's Cup, and 1983. After 132 years, Australia finally won the cup and the fight for the cup against the American yacht Liberty and deciding race at Newport. It was also on the day in 1990 that Alan Bond had actually quit as chairman of the Bond Corporation. So a lot of things happen on certain dates, and of course the same date lines up with Julie London, we talked about earlier, having a birthday, as we did Dame Olivia Newton-John. And we've got some more music coming up with that. But first, Damien Leith.

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6: Did you notice how wonderful those young ladies were talking about Bulla Dilla show that's coming up? And their names are Salome, Scarlett and Bethany. And I just thought that I was just so impressed with that. It does echo a little bit of recording, obviously. It was a big area and fairly empty, I guess. But it's a wonderful show. It goes for 2 days. Very few of the country shows go for 2 days anymore. In the old 100 years ago, we used to go for a week nearly. By the time they lugged all the cattle and all the horses and all the equine events and lined everything up, it took forever. It was sort of, and the Royal Easter Show is still going, fortunately, and it runs for a week, but I think it's about the only one that ever does now. But if you can, keep an eye out on the advertising for Bulla Dilla show. It is worth it, and they're all our neighbours, they're all locals, and it's just wonderful. It's a great couple of days out, and usually our radio station broadcasts down there, so as how that we have a branch office in Bulla Dilla, I have no doubt Greg and the boys will be, and girls will probably be popping in, so keep that thought in your head. In the meantime, back to some music. Oh.

0: Speak Softly, Love, otherwise known as the theme from The Godfather, 1972. Andy Williams, and of course, Days of Wine and Roses. But we lost Andy Williams on the 25th of September back in 2012. He passed away at the age of 84 and fortunately left us a wonderful body of music, which we will keep playing forever, ever and ever, very definitely. Also, we had from Andy Williams the theme song from the Days of Wine and Roses a little earlier, along with Al Martino and Always Together. And, of course, he was in the original Godfather film, that is. We had the beautiful theme from Cavatina. Well, that's the title of the music, but it featured by a different title in an Academy Award-winning film. And also for the stars in the film was The Deer Hunter. And it was played by The Shadows, that particular version that I played today. And I think we're pretty much up to date for the moment, except for a few things I need to tell you. But first, we'll do this.
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When you fall in love, everything's a waltz, says Ed Bruce. It's a great song, that. Great track. Bet You by Cully Wow from the Stylistics. Always Stylistics, fabulous group. Probably one of the best in that particular style or genre of music. And a couple of things I wanted to mention. A couple of weeks ago, from Richard and Anne Marie at Blackhead, a lovely email. Thank you. I hope you received the reply and you were able to sort it through. The other thing I wanted to mention was that Babe Diedrichsen passed on the 27th of September, and the year was 1956. It probably doesn't mean much to you younger listeners, but she was a one hell of a golfer. She was the equivalent of the sisters that play from America. I'm not terribly into sport, but I was very taken with her story. Her name was Mildred Diedrichsen Zaharis, but she was fondly known as Babe. She was an outstanding athlete, and she died in her home state. I think she died from cancer, actually, which was Texas, was where she was from. And she was nicknamed Babe after the legendary baseball player Babe Ruth. She excelled in a vast variety of sports, including track and field, baseball, swimming, billiards, tennis and football. But she was ultra-feminine. She was very, very feminine. She was also a national teenage basketball champion. There wasn't much she couldn't do. And she was the first American woman to win the British Open golf, actually the tournament, and won gold medals in javelin and hurdles at the 1932 Olympics. She died, as I said, from cancer. But at the age of 42, now look what she achieved in those 42 years. It was brought to my attention back in the 70s, about 1976, 77. It was a film made. It was low budget, but it had Susan Clarke starring in the major role of Babe Diedrichsen. And the title of the film was Babe. And Alex, her co-star, Alex Herrilegs, I can't remember his last name. He was lovely. They came to Australia to promote the film, and they were just really generous with their time. And the film is worth seeing. So if you track it down, if you're into golf or sports generally. But they, I just couldn't let it go today without, you know, making note of it. I just felt it was vitally important. And another important thing about today, apart from Olivia Newton-John and Babe and America's Cup, is Crocodile Dundee. It was the 26th of September in 1986, and Paul Hogan's hit comedy film was actually released. And, of course, the screenplay was written by Hoags. Who else? He was the main star. He had all the say. He starred as the very laconic Aussie, which he is, who could tackle the Australian outback and take on New York City to boot. Of course, the film was a wonderful success. It raked in, would you believe, at that time, $328 million for Paramount Theatres. And, of course, making Hoags, the former Sydney Harbour Bridge painter, an Australian TV show star, an instant household name. Hoags was born, actually, in the real bush, if you like, at Lightning Ridge in 1939. He also starred in Crocodile Dundee 2, which we've all been to see, and Crocodile Dundee in Los Angeles. He was a spokesman for the Australian Tourism Commission, which did very well from his promotions. People just resonated with it, not only here but throughout the world, where he invited people down under to slip another shrimp on the barbie. He wasn't allowed to say prawn, he had to say shrimp, because no one knew what he was talking about. And of course, his famous marriage to Linda Kowalski, and he had many children from his first marriage to Maureen, but he added another one with Linda by the name of Chance. Seems fitting in a way, doesn't it? So, some interesting stories. Thank you, everyone, for your calls this afternoon. I've really enjoyed being with you.
look forward to your company, hopefully next Sunday afternoon. I'm going to play Sailing. I realise it's after six, and then we'll switch over to the overnight program. But Sailing, as a mark of respect to America's Two and us taking their cup, I guess you might say. Good night.

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If you've noticed that our region is relatively graffiti-free, there's a very good reason. Foster Tongue Courage graffiti buster Ted Bickford has been tackling the problem for 25 years. When you spot graffiti on the Mid-North Coast, there's only one person to call. Ted Bickford, the graffiti buster. 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
4: Welcome to Hot, Sweet and Jazzy, an hour of music on the jazz spectrum. Ross Williamson with you today. In the next hour, we've got a range of releases from 2025 and 2026, a few originals and some well-known ones, and some really interesting listening. So please stay with me and enjoy the show. We kick off with a lady, an Australian lady called Cassandra Oscar, from her 2026 album, Stop Motion.

Ah, a recording made in Sydney there. That was, of course, called Going for a Walk. Cassandra Oscar was the singer. Simon Ferenczi was playing the trumpet there. And with those two, we had Casey Golden on piano, Matt Lamb bass, Chris Fields playing the drums. A release from August of 2026, Cassandra Oscar. Well, now a release from 2025, November of that year, with the leading light, the veteran bass player Dwayne Dolphin. Wonderful name, Dwayne Dolphin. The album's called Let the Music Play, and he's here with a number of young musicians from the Pittsburgh area. And what's interesting about this track is that he's got a guy playing the steel pan. So quite a Caribbean sound to this. And, well, a well-known tune. Written by Sonny Rollins, this is St. Thomas.

St. Thomas there. Sonny Rollins' composition performed there by a sextet led by Dwayne Dolphin. And that was Victor Provost playing the steel pan, which gave a lovely feel to that. The album's called Let the Music Play. You're listening to some jazz with Ross Williamson. A Canadian singer now, a lady in her mid-20s called Ali Nunez. She's released an album called Blue Room with a couple of very senior musicians. With her, she's got the guitarist Peter Bernstein, the American, who's now in his 50s. And the bass player is Neil Swainson, a Canadian, who's now 70. So, yeah, she's got lots of seniority to advise her as she's performing and recording this. The album is called Blue Room. This is Ali Nunez with a Rodgers and Hart tune from 1936. Lovely song.

That was a group led by the drummer Ulysses Owens Jr. And I guess you could tell from the amount of drumming that he was in charge. And he had with him five musicians, so a sextet. The one that I know best is Benny Benack III, the trumpeter and sometimes singer. That was called Touch Me, I'm Sick. And it came from the archive of a grunge band called Mudhoney. If I tell you the album is called Kind of Grunge, that will give you an idea of the mood of it. It's, I suppose, a discovery by Ulysses Owens that there was some interesting music in the grunge genre. So he's called it Kind of Grunge.

grunge instead of Kind of Blue, although we did have a reference to Kind of Blue during that track there. Interesting sound though, and certainly some fine musicianship. Kind of Grunge, Ulysses Owens Jr. and Generation Y. Generation Y is the bunch of younger musicians with him. Recording made in Vancouver, that one. The Drumeo Studio is where he's based at. Drumeo, an online drumming educational platform, I guess. Before that, we heard Alan Nunez, a Canadian, singing There's a Small Hotel, a lovely song. Well, to Australia now, to Sydney, in fact. Body K and the Sweet Patooties, an all-female band, five of them, and they've released an album called Open Doors. This is the title track.

20K and the Sweet Patooties from Sydney there. The album's called Open Doors, and that was the title of that track. This is Hot, Sweet and Jazzy, a program made at The Pulse in Geelong for the Community Radio Network. Look us up on Facebook and email hotsweetandjazzy@gmail.com. The pianist Jean-Baptiste has released a series of recordings. He calls them the Baptiste Piano Series. And the idea is that he's drawing from the high art of Mozart and Beethoven, as well as Thelonious Monk. Baptiste has said, "I think canon of high art needs to consistently be reevaluated and expanded." And that's certainly what he does in this series. As a teenager in New Orleans, Jean-Baptiste split his time between formal piano competitions by day and freewheeling jazz clubs by night. So he certainly got into both worlds. Here's a track from his Black Mozart album. It's called Molto in Cayo Hueso. Cayo Hueso is Key West, and it's a ward of central Havana, a working-class neighbourhood. Jean-Baptiste, bit of solo piano, Molto in Cayo Hueso.

pianist Jean-Baptiste there. And I guess you give the composing credits for that to Mozart and Baptiste. That was called Molto in Caio Hueso from Jean-Baptiste's album Black Mozart. One of three in his piano series. You're listening to some jazz with Ross Williamson. Sydney singer Tilly Street now. She's released an album called All at Sea, which she's performing with the guitarist Arthur Washington, he of the Sexy Tet, son of the washing machine, Andrew Scott playing the piano, Max Elduca bass, and Abby Constable is the drummer in this group. Tilly Street is doing the singing, and here it's Let the Right One In.

Tilly Streets there from her 2026 album All at Sea, and that was called Let the Right One In. Well, from Sydney over to Berlin now, and the next one in the series put together by the ACT label called Jazz at Berlin Philharmonic. This is number 19, recording made in the Chamber Music Hall in the Berlin Philharmonie, a 60s concert hall built just back from Potsdamer Platz. Now, the Swedish trombonist Nils Landgren is having a bit of a moment, I think. Seems to be very hard working, appearing in lots of things, and he's leading the group here. It was part of the celebrations for his 70th birthday. And he's performing here with it's a quintet, but he's got some brass players from the Berlin Philharmonic Orchestra, which would add a touch of class to any gathering. The music on this album was written by Joe Sample. Joe Sample, a keyboards player who had passed away in 2014. He was part of that group, the Jazz Crusaders, along with many others. We're going to hear a vocal performance featuring the voice of Nils Landgren. It's an extended version of the song, and I think it's pretty good. It starts quietly, but then builds up. So on this, we've got Nils Landgren singing and playing the trombone, Michael Voldi playing the piano. On bass, we've got Lars Danielsson. The drummer is Wolfgang Hafner, so they're all very well-known musicians in Germany. Magnus Lindgren plays reeds and flute, and those members of the Berlin Philharmonic as well. This is called Soul Shadows.

Soul Shadows there was at Quintet, plus Berlin Philharmonic members, led by the trombonist and singer in that case, Nils Landgren. That's from the album on the ACT label, Jazz at Berlin Philharmonic, 19. Song there written by Joe Sample and the words by Will Jennings. Soul Shadows. Quite a different feel to that than perhaps it had in the days of Herbert von Karajan. Well, let's round out the hour with another song. And this is from a singer who's just come to my notice, although this album was released in May of 2025. The album's called I Get Ideas. The singer is Dawn Lambeth. And she's one of those singers who respect the song. She's chosen some lovely tunes for this album. We're going to hear one of them. And she's performing here with a sextet, notably the Seattle reeds player, Jacob Zimmerman. This is very nice. Dawn Lambeth with You Are My Lucky Star.

Joan Lambeth there from her album I Get Ideas, and that song written by Nacio Herb Brown and Arthur Freed back in 1935. Look out for Dawn Lambeth, it's a lovely voice. And so ends Hot, Sweet and Jazzy for another week. Thanks for your company. Our email address is hotsweetandjazzy@gmail.com, and we're on Facebook too. See you again next time. Until then, bye-bye from Ross Williamson.

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0: This is New York City. I'm James B., and stay tuned now for The Man, with 2 hours of uninterrupted nostalgia, with the accent on jazz. And now, the sounds of satin. Tom Parker.
1: Many thanks to you, James B., and hi, everyone. Tom Parker with you for the next 2 hours, our musical bag, Nostalgia with the Accent on Jazz. A delight to spend these 2 hours together with you. This is our time. Our time to relive laid-back sounds of yesteryear. From New York, it's jazz. Nice and easy.

Oh, he was an American composer, arranger, conductor, saxophonist, and songwriter. Talking about Bill Holman. Bill Holman, just a wonderful career that spanned over some 7 decades. Kick-starting back in 1950. In those days, he worked within the old Charlie Barnett band. So most certainly, of course, travelled the miles through a quite magnificent career in jazz. That year of 1996, the Bill Holman Orchestra and the Standard. It's goody too, isn't it? But beautiful. That's his album. The album was called A View from the Side. From Manhattan, this borough of New York City, we'd like to welcome in stations throughout Australia to all states, thanks to the Australian Community Radio Network. That's the network sponsored by APRA, bringing you the music of the nation through community stations. Welcome to the sounds of New York City. Welcome indeed. Good to be with you. Tom Parker in the chair, and 2 hours of goodies coming your way.

Well, his name is Sashal Vasandani. He's been around as a new find for quite a few years now. This is from his very first record album, the album called Eyes Wide Open from 2007. As I said, he's been around for quite a few years, as well as making a whole bunch of record albums, all on different labels. Labels Patron Saint, Edition Records, OK Label, and now, of course, Mac Avenue Records, Busy Boy. And that's the composition called You Won't Forget Me. I hope not. Sashal Vasandani. Well, that song's been around for quite a while. First came our way back in the 1956, thanks to the vocal sounds of the wonderful Helen Merrill. The album is called 6x6, truly one very exceptional recording featuring the guitarist Royce Campbell. Royce Campbell, one of the great guitarists, or one of the great, basically, unknown guitarists of our time, on this album invites five of the most exhilarating guitarists around to sit in with him and jam a little. Guitarists John Abercrombie, Larry Coryell, Pat Martino, Bucky Pizzarelli, and Dave Stryker. The album's called 6x6, truly a celebration. Well, let's take the Miles Davis composition, Milestones, and sit in on the brilliance of two guitar players. That's Pat Martino and Royce Campbell. That's Pat Martino and Royce Campbell.

Oh, indeed. Hats off to the guitarist Royce Campbell for this album, the album called Six by Six. It's a great sound, you agree? Miles Davis, composition Milestones. Great. Beautifully treated by two guitarists there, Pat Martino and Royce Campbell. Well, Royce Campbell's guitar was for some 20 years inside of that great Henry Mancini orchestra before shining his true light our way, and we're mighty glad he did. His album called Milestones, it's on the record label called Moon Cycle Records. Two of a kind time right now, time to put a couple of song titles together in sentence form, and making that, you're two of a kind. Okay. Oh, it's Judy's turn. Hiya, Judy, and welcome to our show, and by the way, thank you very much for your nice things written about our show that you listen to every week. Thanks, Judy, and very nice indeed, and I'm going to come up now with your two of a kind. Goes like this. I didn't know what time it was. Funny how time slips away.

Oh, I didn't know what time it was. Funny how time slips away. It's a good tour of a kind, and we're saying thanks to Judy out there in New South Wales. Thanks, Judy, and again, thanks for your nice thoughts for our show. Let's hear from you again. We'll do it again next week. We'll put two song titles together in sentence form and make that, indeed, your tour of a kind. You're listening to From New York, Jazz Nice and Easy, across Australia on the Community Radio Network. I'm Tom Parker. The 1970s years of that record label, CTI, were just wonderful. Wonderful because CTI record owner, that's Creed Taylor, he set out to try different slants on jazz, moving away, of course, from the stereotype albums that all the other labels were churning out at that time. He used only the very best musicians on his recording dates. Our track, Jimmy Heath on tenor, Cedar Walton on piano, the bass playing of Ron Carter, Mickey Roker drums, and of course Milt Jackson's vibes out front leading the way, and certainly a great change for Milt Jackson away from his modern jazz quartet days. Take a listen. This is the year of 1974 from that album called Olinga.

called a steel bender. That's a good sound, you agree? Oh, indeed. Milt Jackson's vibes with Cedar Walton on piano, Ron Carter and Mickey Roker, the rhythm section. It's taken from the year of 1974, recorded in New Jersey on that label called CTI. Thanks to Creed Taylor, of course, the late Creed Taylor, by the way. But what a wonderful record label that was during that period of time. We all love them, continue to love them again. Sounds, thanks to Milt Jackson. Let's do a couple of love songs.

Chris Connor and I Wish I'd Met You, and then Frida Payne and I Wish I Knew. Just a couple of love songs, and good ones too. In March 1960, while on tour in Europe, Miles Davis, he purchased a soprano saxophone for John Coltrane, an instrument and not often used since those early years in jazz back then. John Coltrane was intrigued by its capabilities and began playing it, and later on in 1960, John Coltrane left the Miles Davis outfit, and then, of course, he formed his own group, the John Coltrane Quartet. There's McCoy Tyner on piano, Steve Davis bass, Elvin Jones drums, and off he went and into the studios of Atlantic Records, and the album called My Favorite Things was recorded. The album was an immediate hit, particularly that Rodgers and Hammerstein composition, John Coltrane using that soprano saxophone.

That's the album, My Favourite Things. It's a great album. Received a Grammy Hall of Fame Award back in 1998. The album went to gold, as we all know. Sold 500,000 copies, 500,000 copies. And, of course, Mr. Coltrane continued on his merry way. It was a great life for him, musically, that is. The man himself, John Coltrane, My Favourite Things. From New York, this is Jazz Nice and Easy, serving Australia with laid-back sounds designed with only you in mind. Restful sounds to ease you in or ease you out of that rather harried day. In Manhattan, I'm Tom Parker. Oh, indeed, it's time once again for our special of the week, Sound Trilogy. Three tracks of that special guest, or a musical theme.

On Sound Trilogy, they called her Sassy, remembering Sarah Vaughan. As with Ella Fitzgerald, there was always argument about whether Sarah Vaughan was a jazz singer. As with Ella, the argument was academic. Sarah's effortless swing, wide vocal range, rare but excellent scatting, apparently perfect pitch, and a vocal colour that became warmer than Ella's over the years. That multi-octave range and a wide variety of tone, together with a stage presence of a forbidding diva. She was, never as popular as Billie Holiday or Ella Fitzgerald, but some would say Sarah Vaughan was better than the both of them.

That's Lullaby of Birdland. Sarah Vaughan. She sang in church, studied piano as a child. 1943, she won first prize at the Amateur Night at Harlem's Apollo Theatre, which took her into the Earl Hines Band as a second piano player, singer, alongside Billy Eckstine. Now, when Billy Eckstine left that group to form his own band, Sarah Vaughan was a founder member. Her effortless vocal stylings just tailor-made for the recording studios, and her record releases began in 1944 and continuing right up until her passing some 45 years later.

forsake you. Even though you don't succeed, wouldn't I be glad to take you, give you the break.

Oscar Peterson at the piano, Sarah Vaughan. More Than You Know. Record labels, Music Craft, Columbia, MRC, Mercury, Roulette. Who knows how many albums Sarah Vaughan recorded during her lifetime. She recorded pop for Mercury, Whatever Lola Wants, albums with Duke Ellington, singing his songbook. She sang with trios. Her pianist for 5 years was Bob James. And she sang with the LA Philharmonic in masterful performances. Sassy, indeed. Sassy Sarah Vaughan.

They called her the Divine One. And they called her Sassy. Well, no matter the name, Sarah Vaughan was a true flag carrier of the great American popular standard. And possibly the greatest of the 20th century. They called her Sassy, remembering Sarah Vaughan. And that's our sound trilogy of the week.

That is a great sound. You agree? Oh, agree. Good. That's good. Tenor saxophonist and musical director of the 1950s right through the 90s when he worked with the Count Basie band. I'm talking about Frank Foster. And, of course, after all those years with Basie, etc., writing and arranging, went out on his own and formed the group that you've just heard called The Loud Minority. Good sound? Oh, you bet. Frank Foster's Shiny Stockings. This is Curtis Stigers.

Curtis Steiger's great sound from him, thanks to the music of Tom Waits and In Between Love. Good song.

Super Sax on Tour, 1975 in Japan. From New York, Jazz Nice and Easy is produced in studios in Manhattan, New York City, and heard nationally across Australia on the Community Radio Network. Well, that old clock on the wall says we're out of here. It's time to close out our little soiree. Let's do it again next week. Same time. Same place. Oh, I'll see you here. In New York, I'm Tom Parker.

0: It's in the Great Lakes, Lumpy's Nursery, 27 Chapman's Road, Suncurry. Yeah, Lumpy's.
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What are the wave conditions and the wind trends? When is the next low and high tide? 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

It was a moonlit night in old Mexico. I walked alone between some old adobe haciendas. Suddenly, I heard the plaintive cry of a young Mexican girl.

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0: Good morning and welcome to Good Health, where each week we explore the things we can all do to stay well, stay healthy and enjoy life to the full. My name is John Healy. Now, I start this week unusually with a bit of an apology. I'm not feeling so great myself, and I apologise to my guest, Rain Black, for having to cough and splutter all over our conversation this morning. But also, we had enormous problems with getting the programme to record and to air, with problems with all sorts of technology and connections. So forgive me for that. However, today we are talking about something most of us will experience at least once: lower back pain. Sometimes little more than a minor limitation on your movement, but occasionally something that can give crippling pain and leave you unable to move. My guest, Rain Black, a physiotherapist from Foster Tonkari Physio and Allied Health, takes us through its likely causes and what we can do to fix it. Rain, thanks for joining us today. I'm assuming that lower back pain is probably one of the most common causes of people seeking your help and those of your colleagues.
1: Yeah, it really is. Lower back pain is one of the most common injuries or presentations that people would present to physio or really any conservative management, GP, chiro, and the rest of them.
0: Yep.
1: Most people, the majority of people, will experience it at some point in their lives. And again, it's one of the major reasons why we would seek, or people would seek, our assistance.
0: Because it is so common, we all go, yeah, and just get on with it and don't seek help when we should seek help. What are the symptoms that would suggest to someone listening in today they should be talking to someone like yourself that might be able to help them resolve the problems that are giving rise to their back pain?
1: The big thing, there's a couple of big points there. The big thing of what I would suggest is, one, the symptom conversation, and two, what it's doing to you. So if it's limiting your work or walking or sleep patterns or just general daily activities.
0: Yep.
1: And then from a symptom point of view, the big things really are bladder or bowel dysfunction, some right. Saddle numbness. Saddle being, if you can imagine, sitting on a horse,
0: yep.
1: Anything that would be in touch with the saddle. If you're getting any pins and needles or numbness or burning in that area, or some major leg weakness. So things like you're starting to realise getting upstairs, you're tripping over or being on uneven surfaces is becoming more difficult.
0: Okay.
1: That's suggestive that there's significant nerve involvement.
0: Okay.
1: From there, you would also, that's the biggest stuff.
0: Yeah.
1: If it's severe, persistent, if it's getting worse, or if it's just recurrent, just repeatedly coming back over and over again.
0: Which I guess is the bag that most people sit into, because it comes back at times and it goes away, so we just, get on with it.
1: Yeah, she'll be right.
0: Exactly.
1: She's not all right.
0: So take us to when someone does present to you, what are the things that you do to then begin to diagnose what is giving rise to all these problems that may be presenting?
1: Yeah, initially, when you present to a physiotherapist, it's a conversation around pain, morning pain, night pain, day pain. When's it getting worse? When's it getting better? One to see, I guess, how serious, or if there's anything like a serious pathology going on.
0: Yep.
1: So the first thing that we do is have a long chat and try and figure out whether we are going to be able to manage this or whether it's something that we need to present forward.
0: Yep.
1: And then a physical assessment. So we watch it move. We watch you walk. We watch you bend, twist, do, depending on your pain level. Test your strength. If there's any nerve involvement, test your sensation, your reflexes, and then further and further you can get more specific.
0: Okay.
1: Pretty much what we're trying to figure out is this something that physio can manage with what we can do, or is this something that we need to seek additional help?
0: Can we then come back to some of the more serious issues in a moment or two, but can we start to walk through perhaps some of the more common causes of low back pain? I'm thinking things like strain, poor posture. What do you do to get the person clear that this may be what is giving rise to their problems?
1: Yeah, good question. The in terms of posture, we are designed to move. We're a creature that is supposed to walk, we're supposed to sit, we're supposed to lay, we're supposed to jump.
0: Yep.
1: So I wouldn't say it's more a poor posture. I would just more say about spending too long in any one position that makes
0: right.
1: you uncomfortable.
0: Okay.
1: So it's more about a lack of change of posture. The cliche that we will always use at our clinic is that your best position is your next position.
0: Yep.
1: As in, if it's sore when you're sitting, get up and move. If it's sore when you're standing, have a seat. So there's no real poor posture. There's pain-producing postures.
0: Yeah. And I'm guessing what we're doing now is one of the major problems that we spend so much time sitting in these things, working on screens.
1: Yeah, exactly. And it's how long we're there for. We all work the...
0: Not necessarily bad posture or poor posture, but maintaining a single posture for too long is not necessarily a good idea.
1: Yeah, and the majority of us, when we're on our way to work or we're on our way to anywhere, we're sitting down,
0: I'm
1: in a car, and then we get out and we sit down and have our coffee, and then we sit and chat, and then we drive home, and then we sit and watch our favourite. So sitting gets a bad name, and as we sit, we're obviously not using our muscles as much.
0: One of the other, I guess, factors that has impacted possibly on this whole area over recent years has been our increasing size and girth. How much does excess weight have a bearing on people's problems with their lower back?
1: Body weight can play a role, making it a little bit more difficult to stay active. But you don't want to oversimplify low back pain to say, oh, if you lose weight, your back will be better.
0: Yeah.
1: It's bigger than that. Weight's important, but just being generally well is probably the more important part of that. So it's about looking after your body, eating well, sleeping well, reducing the toxins that you're putting into your body. If you can imagine picking up a 20 kilo backpack and we're carrying it around for a day, you'd be pretty tired. So naturally, of course, our body weight, if we can reduce that, it's going to assist our low back pain.
0: Now, you made reference earlier to some of the more serious issues. I mean, obviously, people who are active and they're playing contact sports may end up with some kind of nerve damage or issues related to that, or even, as we get older, degeneration following all those different knocks and bashes along the way. So can we talk a little bit about those? How significant are they for people, and what do you do at an early stage to try and identify these potential problems that may have longer term impacts on the individual?
1: Yeah, the first thing that I would suggest is you definitely need to seek some help if you've got pain kind of below what we call your gluteal fold. So if you can imagine where undies kind of go to, if you've got pain lower than that into your calf, into your foot, or any pins and needles, that's suggestive that there is somewhat of a nerve involvement.
0: Right.
1: And once the nerve's involved, it can be quite debilitating, quite painful, and it suggests that it's going to be a longer term rehabilitation. So getting onto it earlier is your better outcome.
0: Right.
1: From there, the big one that we kind of mentioned before of the saddle paresthesia, leg weakness, that's more suggestive of a quarter equina syndrome, which is where the central nervous system or the spinal cord is affected. And the first thing that any health professional should do when there's any of those spinal cord is affected and The first thing that any health professional should do when there's any of those signs

0: represent pain, because you can have those without pain, and you can have pain without that on scanning. Again, more cliches that I'll use is a scan is a single photo, but you're often moving around in life. And so when you get your x-ray, you're either standing still or laying still, same as a CT and MRI, you're laying down. But often your pain is when you get up from sitting, or often your pain is when you're bending down to pick something up.
1: That makes sense.
0: You need to look a little bit more detailed and do the physical examination rather than just one scan.
1: Yeah. So having done all of those things, I'm assuming that you have two focuses when you come in to help a person work through all of this. One is an initial relief from the symptoms, the pain, the discomfort they may be feeling, and the other is probably more longer term. Can we talk about some of the steps that a health professional, physio in your case, would take to help a person rebuild their strength in their lower back and get rid of all these problems we've outlined?
0: Yeah, and definitely it's a... We have a three-step here, but two-step sounds good in terms of symptom relief, get you back moving, and then get you back performing at your best is our third step. Symptom relief is the major reason people come to a physiotherapist. They want to be in less pain, so often applying your activities temporarily. So if it's that building a wall hurts, well, the physio is probably going to say, how about we just try and hold off from building the wall for a while and give you some specific exercises, likely some hands-on treatment, which might include some massage or some works on your lower back joints, where appropriate, some heat or some ice, just to make you more comfortable and make movement more comfortable. But that's only step one, and that kind of normally takes, depending on the aggravation, somewhere in that less than a week to 2 weeks, you should be able to experience some pretty significant. And then we want to get you back to normal movement, normal function, and I guess your confidence back, because that plays a huge role in low back pain. So it's not just... how long ago was it now? About 30 years ago, they found out that the one of the muscles of the core is delayed in their activation, and therefore it got a bad rap, and everyone's in this bad core recalls back pain. It's not just your core. It's your leg strength. It's your hip strength. It's your back strength. It's your overall in general fitness. All plays a role. So just doing your sit-ups or just doing your core exercises isn't the only answer, but it might be involved. And then we want to get into your overall. So a walking or a swimming or a riding, whatever you find enjoyable and whatever you can stay consistent in. That's probably the best exercise you can do is consistency. We have Pilates, there's yoga, there's Tai Chi, there's lots of different ongoing consistent and structured exercises. It's not just the
1: one-off.
0: I'll get to it on Monday.
1: It's
0: having that routine of consistency and whatever help.
1: I would imagine for a lot of people, that's probably the toughest battle you have, getting people to accept that they can't just dabble at this for a few minutes and then let it go and not continue. It's that consistent application if they want to really get to the other side of the discomfort they've been having.
0: Yeah, and definitely. Like, it's sometimes exercise is hard. Sometimes exercise hurts, and that can be scary after you've had low back pain. Like, especially if you've got that belief, I've damaged my spine, it's going to be hard to then just go do anything, where you might need a little bit of confidence built in with someone supervising you, a physio, telling you that this is okay to do. And I would always suggest for people to have a structured plan. And whatever that looks like, whether that's a personal trainer at the gym, a physio, whatever it is, it's getting structure, build your routine. And then from there, this isn't to say that you need to do it for the rest of ever, but once you're generally looking after your body will generally look after you.
1: On that note, Can I perhaps, in the time we've got left,

0: just get you to talk a little bit then. How do you move from this, we're fixing a problem, to we're preventing the recurrence of the problem or preventing other problems down the road? Because I think you alluded to the risks that if it's ignored, you know, there can be quite serious long-term health complications arising from some of the early symptoms that you discussed with us earlier.
1: Yeah, looking after your body, again, another cliche that I'll use, our bodies look after us for however many years, and it's not until we go through a pretty significant pain or injury that we start to look after it. Yep. So we probably should look after it and try as best as we can to prevent back pain happening again. Yep. The things that can reduce, not guarantee, but can reduce, is just regular physical activity. And again, we mentioned before, walking, swimming, cycling, gym, Pilates, yoga, Tai Chi, whatever it is. Yep. It's not a magic exercise, but it's just the consistency of it. We know that when people look after their body, they're less likely to experience low back pain.
0: Yep.
1: Not that looking after your body will completely prevent it, but it will give you a lot less pain in the long term. And we know from there, as you mentioned, there's some other health factors that will come involved if you're not looking after your body. So we're seeing a lot of our aging or older population reduce their bone mineral density, which increases the likelihood of fractures yep. in hips and legs and wrists. We're seeing a lot of heart conditions. We're seeing a lot of lung conditions. So getting moving is going to be beneficial.
0: Rain, I'm sorry we had so many difficulties with the technology getting in the way of our conversation today, but it's been great catching up. Thanks very much for taking the time to speak with us.
1: Thank you so much. I really appreciate it. I guess my last thing is don't ignore the persistent or concerning ones.
0: Yep.
1: And don't be frightened of back pain. Just get the right assessment.
0: Great advice. Thanks again. My guest today has been Rain Black from Foster Tuncurry Physio and Allied Health Services. Of course, if you missed part or all of today's show, you can listen to this discussion at any time on Facebook. Just look for Good Health, where you can also find a selection of earlier interviews. You will, of course, be able to hear this program again on our late night programming. So thank you for listening, and please do join me again next time when we will have another very interesting discussion for you all about how to keep well and stay healthy. Until then, of course, bye for now and good health.

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1: BBC News with Govinda Gill. Counter-terrorism police in Britain are investigating a major incident near a Royal Air Force base that's used by the United States as a forward operating location, including to launch strikes on Iran. Five men have been arrested on explosives and terror charges. Police say they received a call during the night about three suspicious vehicles driving towards the Fairford base in southern England. President Trump welcomed the UK response.
2: The arrest in the UK was fantastic. Working with Britain, it was an amazing job. We had them under investigation. They were looking to do big damage to our fort, and working with the British worked out great.
1: Yemen's Iranian-backed Houthis say seven people have been killed and 40 injured in a strike on a market in Taiz province. But Yemen's internationally recognised government said its forces had targeted a Houthi military camp. With more, here's Mimi Swaby.
3: Fighting has escalated between the Houthis, backed by Iran, and Yemeni government forces, supported by a Saudi-led coalition, since the Houthis captured strategic islands in the Bab al-Mandab Strait. The Houthis now control Yemen's entire Red Sea coast, giving them dominance over a key shipping lane passing through the Red Sea. With traffic through the Persian Gulf also subjected to US and Iranian blockades, oil flows from the region have shrunk to a fraction of what they were. The latest reports of clashes come as anti-Houthi and Saudi media report threats to civil aviation, including a new thermal tracking missile being used by the Houthis, which reportedly cannot distinguish between civilian and military targets.
1: The US news website Axios is reporting that President Trump has said that American negotiators and their Iranian counterparts will have more talks later this week. Officials from both countries met last week on the sidelines of the UN General Assembly. However, President Trump later rejected an Iranian proposal to reopen the Strait of Hormuz. Pope Leo, who's visiting France, has urged bishops to keep fighting the scourge of child sexual abuse by priests. A recent commission concluded that over the past 70 years, more than 300,000 French children had been abused by people linked to the church. Before meeting victims, the Pope told crowds at Lourdes that the institution had to acknowledge failings.
4: This call to conversion also includes the Church herself, as she makes her earthly journey, in order to heal the deep wounds, infidelities and painful errors that have occurred within the Church. We must humbly place ourselves under the Lord's purifying gaze.
1: The authorities in southern Ukraine say the military has used drones to deliver 4 tons of humanitarian aid to a village occupied by Russia. Ukraine's government says people there are in a dire state and have no access to food, medicine and basic necessities. World News from the BBC. Voters in Switzerland have overwhelmingly rejected a proposal that would have introduced a stricter interpretation of traditional Swiss neutrality. At least 70% of voters in a referendum opposed an initiative to ban Switzerland from imposing sanctions unless they are approved by the United Nations. The vote followed a debate triggered when Switzerland imposed sanctions on Russia after its full-scale invasion of Ukraine. South African police have found another body in the city of Springs, east of Johannesburg, bringing to 11 the number of dead women discovered in the area in just 2.5 months. The latest victim, believed to be just over 20 years old, was found partially clothed. Police say there are signs she was strangled. Expedition teams in Nepal say two bodies have been recovered from the site of an avalanche that struck a Himalayan peak close to the border with Tibet. Altogether, 14 people, including climbers and support staff, went missing after a sheet of snow fell on the base camp of Himlung Himal Peak. Ambarasan Ethiarajan reports.
5: All those missing at the base camp of Himlung Himal Peak are Nepali nationals. They had been sent ahead of foreign climbers to prepare the camp and fix ropes on the mountain. A rescue team consisting of experienced mountaineers was rushed from the capital Kathmandu. The condition of other missing climbers and support staff is not clear. One Nepali media report said parts of the base camp had been buried under 4 to 5 meters of snow following the avalanche. The rescue effort is expected to continue on Monday.
1: Two giant pandas have landed in the United States after travelling from China as part of an agreement announced during President Xi's visit to Washington. Ping Ping and Fu Shuang will be on loan to a zoo in Atlanta for the next 10 years. They were both born in 2020. BBC News.
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And a very good morning to you. Yes, it's Monday morning. Monday the 28th of September. And folks, this time next week, we will have commenced daylight saving. Yes, but we've got another week of the old and the traditional. This is Monday the 28th of September, and on the agenda this morning, our Album of the Week segment is Kevin Sullivan's brand new solo album, Give Me a Story. It's out officially on Wednesday, and we'll give you the chance to pre-order and help Kevin in those proceedings. And it's available physically and digitally. Folks, Kevin will tell us about the title track and give you some details on this new solo album just after the 6:30 news. We've got the Rural Livestock Report coming along in just on 20 minutes. And I've got the jukebox locked and loaded. And it's a bit of a musical back in time for the two artists featured this morning. It is Walshy on the Wireless. It is all thanks to your local community radio station. Hope you had a good weekend.

Ah, that's the Far Gone Beauties from their album Load of Old Bollocks and the Ballroom Blitz, stroke Magnificent Seven, getting the music up and running. And this gentleman, an old highwayman himself, Highway Cowboy, will take us through to the Rural Livestock Report. From the catalogue of Mr. Jerry Reed.

Oh, the music of Jerry Reed there and Guitar Man. Prior to that, we had When You're Hot, You're Hot, and When You're Not, You're Not. A Good Woman's Love, and we opened up with the very popular Eastbound and Down. We're heading to the Rural Livestock Report as we continue with the music of Jerry Reed. East Texas bound and flying.

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But I'd have said I wouldn't if I'd have just knew how saying I do was gonna screw up all of my life. Well, the first

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She changed the lock. Then I found this note taped on the mailbox that said, "Goodbye, Turkey. My attorney will be in touch." So I decided right then and there I was gonna do what's right, give her fair share. But brother,

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Why, they give her the color television set, then they give her the house, the kids, and both of the cars. See? Well, then they start talking about child support, alimony, and the cost of the court. Didn't take me long to figure out how far in the toilet I was.

welcome to your daily market update, powered by Auctions Plus, Australia's largest ag marketplace. I'm Natasha Lobben with today's report. The Eastern States Young Cattle Indicator, or EECI, dropped a further 37.40 cents this week to be 918.25 cents a kilo carcass weight by Friday morning. It's a 54.45 cent decrease for the month and 28.75 cent higher than the same time last year. The National Young Cattle Indicator, or NICI, which reflects national markets and online transactions, also fell this week by 33.85 cents a kilo to 476.30 cents a kilo on Friday morning. It's down 23.62 cents on last month and up 9.53 cents on the same time last year. The National Feeder Heifer Indicator, which offers a dedicated lens into the feeder heifer market, fell and was sitting at 440.47 cents a kilo on Friday morning. It's down 24.27 cents on last week and down 28.46 cents on last month. The processor cow indicator was 373.70 cents a kilo on Friday morning, down 12.35 cents on last week and 5.75 cents for the month. The top three contributors to this indicator were Dubbo, Roma and Wagga. Let's turn to the sheep and lamb markets. The Auctions Plus Restocker Lamb Indicator, or ARLI, eased 30 cents to settle at 1,402 cents a kilo carcass weight. The Light Lamb Indicator lost 19.35 cents this week to be 1,026.85 cents on Friday morning, which was 29.42 cents down on last month and 41.06 cents back on the same time last year. The heavy lamb indicator fell by 9.71 cents over the past week to be sitting at 1,090.56 cents a kilo carcass weight. That represents a decrease of 31.25 cents over the past month, and it's 51.63 cents lower than the same time last year. That concludes today's market update, brought to you by Auctions Plus, dedicated to connecting ag.

0: A very good morning to you as you're waking around Australia. Folks, we'll get back to the music mix in just a moment. And our next artist we're going to feature is an American country singer who was most popular during the 1970s. And he still appears occasionally at the Opry. Had a good working relationship with another artist of the time, Joe Stampley. And that was a duo they had. But we'll get to the music of Marion Franklin Bandy Jr., or known better in the industry as Mo Bandy. He'll take us through to the news and weather.
1: Dystonia is not a small Eastern European country. 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
3: Ladies and gentlemen,

That's the music from 82-year-old Mo Bandy. Yes, Cheaters Have More Fun. Prior to that, Cheated Me Right Out of You and Rodeo Romeo and Another Day, Another Dollar opening up. Folks, we are heading to news and weather. If you are departing, thanks for your company. I hope you can join me tomorrow from the bunker here in Harrington, and we'll do it all again. And more from

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1: It's 6 o'clock. Good morning. I'm Josh Bryant. The final budget numbers will be released today, expected to show a $6 billion improvement in the bottom line. Federal politics editor Michael Packey explains.
2: Around this time of year, Treasury releases data which squares the nation's books for the last financial year. The underlying deficit is tipped to be $6 billion lower than predicted in the May budget. But exactly how this result has been achieved is not known as yet. Analysts believe strong commodity exports are likely to be the biggest contributor. The budget result comes as the Albanese government is under pressure to deliver more cost of living relief as the Reserve Bank begins its two-day board meeting today, which could result in another interest rate hike. Michael Packey reporting.
1: Five men have been arrested outside an RAF base in southwest England on suspicion of preparing a terrorist attack. A major incident was declared. About 80 homes have been evacuated as a precaution. The US military has been using the base to carry out strikes on Iranian missile sites. US President Donald Trump has told reporters the five men have been under investigation for some time.
3: Working with Britain, it was an amazing job. We had them under investigation. They were looking to do big damage to our fort, and working with the British worked out great.
4: Were they migrants?
3: It may have been Scotland Yard. I don't know. We worked with a lot of them.
1: A pedestrian is fighting for life after being hit by a car in inner Sydney. The man was found in a critical condition after being struck at Ultimo. A driver has been taken for mandatory testing. Travellers could face delays at Sydney Airport as security workers prepare to walk off the job again. Up to 50 screeners will strike from 10 o'clock tonight as they fight for better pay and conditions. The airport says contingency plans are in place and operations will continue as normal. Next generation drones are being rolled out at Sydney beaches to better detect sharks and increase drone coverage hours. Over 2 months this year, more than 1,000 sharks were detected with drones alerting swimmers and surfers. Agriculture Minister Tara Moriarty says they've warned beachgoers of sharks on more than 300 occasions.
5: We've been able to either sound shark alarms, move swimmers, talk directly to swimmers from these drones.
1: Also making news, police have now seized more than 100 weapons during a two-day police operation across New South Wales. And researchers say there's no evidence to suggest that daylight saving changes have any effect on a person's mental health. In finance, one Australian dollar is buying 70.2 US cents.
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7: Newcastle Knights have pulled off what coach Justin Holbrook is describing as the greatest win in rugby league history. They're through to the NRL Grand Final, defeating the Panthers 22-14 at a Core Stadium, despite being a man down for more than half the game. The Panthers pushed for a winning try in the final minute, only for Sandon Smith to intercept a pass and race away 90 metres to put the game to bed. Knights centre Bradman Best telling the continuous call team he was praying Smith would get them home.
8: I was gone. I was on my hands and knees. And when he had about 30 to go, I knew he was home.
7: Nathan Cleary's had surgery on his leg to repair a compound fracture after a nasty hip drop tackle, which saw Phoenix Crossland dismissed. And the Wallabies have stunned the Springboks 42-38 in Perth, despite being shown four yellow cards in the last 11 minutes. That's sport. I'm Mike Pearsall.
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12: Let's have a look at the weather for the Mid-North Coast. Monday,
4: and it will be cloudy with a high chance of showers. They should become less likely late this afternoon. 20 degrees, a maximum forecast for today. We've got around about 15 degrees now. It should be mostly sunny, though, as of tomorrow, and warming up as the week goes on, getting up to 30 degrees on Friday. On the coastal waters, smoky cape to Seal Rocks Monday until midnight. Southeasterly winds at 15 to 20 knots. They'll decrease to around 10 knots in the late evening. Seas are 1 to 1.5 metres. They'll decrease to 1 metre by early evening. There's a first swell southeasterly at 1.5 to 2.5 metres. That will tend southerly up to 2 metres by early evening. Second swell northeast to southeasterly, and that is below a metre, and that will increase up to 1.5 metres. Next tide is going to be a high tide at 9:05 this morning at 1.41 metres. There is a low tide 3:07 this afternoon, and that is 0.19 of a metre. It is now 6:06. It's Monday morning and it's Great Lakes FM.
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Let's go there. Let's get into Monday. Good morning. How you doing? It's Andy with you. It is a wet, overcast and rainy kind of Monday morning. If you haven't looked out the window yet, stay under that doona if you possibly can. Earworm came courtesy of Bob Marley this morning.

0: It is the Boogie Wonderland. That was Earth, Wind and Fire. Bob Marley and the Wailers kicked us off this morning. It's 16 and a half past six, and we've got Ray on the phone at Marine Rescue. Good morning, Ray.
1: Good morning, Andy, and all your listeners who are still probably in bed dodging this rain.
0: Good idea.
1: Look, normally I'd say it's a miserable Monday when it's raining, but we do need the rain, and you can see the lawns and gardens soaking it up, and you may well be surprised that no one's gone out this morning. So,
0: well,
1: it is a surprise to us, but usually there's a couple of diehards that head out, but no, there's been nothing this morning. So.
0: No, I see. Not even they're in bed.
1: Yeah, even they're in bed, yeah. So, and we've just had a fairly significant shower just go past us here. And if you're looking at the cloud rating, we do it out of 8. So it's 7.95, so for the clouds. So, yeah, look, good day to stay home and find something else to do.
0: Basically.
1: Not a good day to be out there, unless you want to get wet, but it's still a bit sloppy out there as well, too. We're probably looking maybe at a metre and a half swell and a metre and a half for the seas. So, yeah, a bit bumpy out there as well, too. The bars probably, we'd say, fair. And, otherwise the weather forecast says more showers on the way. So, yeah.
0: All sounds a bit ordinary, really, doesn't it?
1: Yeah, enjoy the jobs inside like we do.
0: Yeah, one of those. Oh, it is school holidays, so you might get somebody trying their luck down there, but please be careful.
1: Yeah, even on the lake, if you're on the lake, just give us a call and let us know you're there. If you haven't been on the lake for quite some time, it's changing all the time and the sandbar's moving. So I think we pulled a couple of people off over the weekend stuck on sandbars. So
0: it will get you when you least expect it.
1: Yeah, indeed. And, it's not comfortable. So, yeah. But we were lucky with Saturday. We had our markets at John Wright Park, and it was a beautiful day apart from a bit of breeze. And, great to see a lot of people out and about.
0: Good-o. Glad to see it went well.
1: Yep.
0: Indeed. Okay, so we're in for one of those days today, though.
1: Yeah, look, for boaties, if they're real keen, the next tide's a high one at 9.05. But other than that, stay inside.
0: That's the official word.
1: Let it water the gardens.
0: Yeah, and everything else will be there tomorrow. So
1: see
0: what it looks like then.
1: The fish will just get bigger.
0: Yeah, that's right. That's the best way to look at it.
1: Yep.
0: All righty. Thanks a lot, Ray.
1: Have a good day.
0: You too, mate. See you later.
1: Right.

That's the Boogietron, the Rockmelons, George Ezra before that with the Shotgun. 26 and a half past six, news at 6:30. And to take us there, some more boogie. This time it's the Silvers with the Boogie Fever. On the Brekkie Show, it's Great Lakes.

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2: It's 6:30. Good morning. I'm Josh Bryant. Five men have been arrested outside an RAF base in England on suspicion of preparing a terrorist attack. Nine's Europe correspondent Josh Bavis reports.
3: Five men in three vans were intercepted by police and arrested in the early hours of the morning outside the RAF Fairford base to the west of London. They're being held on suspicion of preparing a terrorist act. The bomb disposal unit spent several hours investigating the contents of the vans, and about 80 homes in the town of Welford were evacuated as a precaution. The vans were reported to police by a resident who was suspicious. In July, the Iranian regime threatened to target this base because it's being used by the US for its long-range combat operations to strike Iran. In Welford, Josh Bavis.
2: An investigation is underway after a fatal crash in Sydney's northwest. Police have been told a sedan and SUV collided at Colby, trapping those in the smaller vehicle. The 19-year-old man behind the wheel of the sedan died while being transported to hospital. His passenger is in a critical condition. The final budget numbers for last financial year are due to be released by the Treasurer today. They're expected to show a $6 billion improvement compared to what was forecast in the May budget. It's likely that higher export revenue from strong commodity prices have contributed to the result. The Independent Planning Commission is preparing to hand down its decision on a proposal to extend the life of two mines in the Hunter. Hunter Valley Operations is looking to extend the life of its open cut north and south mines until 2045 and 2042, respectively. Environmentalists claim the plan would jeopardise Australia's emissions targets if approved, but the New South Wales Minerals Council Chief Executive Stephen Gallilees told James Willis there is broad support for the plan.
4: 16,000 people, mainly from the Hunter region, signed a letter of support for this project too. So it has the support of the community, local mayors, local MPs.
2: Polling data shows support for One Nation at a federal level in New South Wales has overtaken Labor and the Coalition. The analysis of the News Poll surveys conducted between July and September shows the minor party holds 31% of the primary vote in the state. The Albanese government holds 30%, the coalition sitting on 17%. Trade and technical courses are becoming increasingly popular in New South Wales high schools. Data shows more than a quarter of HSE students are now studying a vocational education and training course. And police are increasing their land and water patrols across Sydney as the weather warms up. In finance, one Australian dollar is buying 70.1 US cents.
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6: The Newcastle Knights have stunned the minor premiers 22-14 to book a place in the NRL Grand Final. They trailed by 8 at half-time and had to play the entire second half a man down after Phoenix Crossland was sent off for a nasty hip drop which broke the leg of Nathan Cleary. Local junior Cody Hopwood has told the Continuous Call team it's a credit to Justin Holbrook and his coaching staff.
7: I'm lost for words, mate. What those individuals have done for this organisation and this club, it's... I don't reckon anyone's ever seen it before. For the job those guys have done, it's unbelievable. Woolwooded Spooners last year.
6: The Wallabies have beaten the Springboks 42-38 in Perth despite playing four men down in the final 10 minutes. And in golf's President's Cup, it's going down to the wire between the US and the international team. The US projected to win, leading six of the seven remaining matches. That's sport. I'm Mike Pearsall.
2: That's news and sport.
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10: And a quick look at the weather. Mid-North Coast, Monday, it will be cloudy today with a high chance of showers. They should ease off later on this afternoon. We're looking for a top of 20 degrees and we've got around about 16 degrees now. Mostly sunny through the rest of the week. warming up to 30 degrees on Friday. On the coast, southeasterly winds at 15 to 20 knots. They'll decrease to around 10 knots in the late evening. Sea and swell around about 1.5 to 2 metres. And the next tide is going to be a high tide at 5 past 9 this morning. It is 25 minutes to 7. 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
10: Great Lakes FM it is. Good morning. How you going? It's Andy with you on your Monday morning. Yay, it's Monday morning. School holidays, though, so if you're on holiday, yeah, lovely stuff. Welcome to paradise if you're here for the duration. Yeah, you've chosen the right place, that is for sure. Even on a day like this, you couldn't do better. We got a competition which we give away a prize to on Wednesday, being the last day of the month. It is thanks to Travelwise. It's a $600 bus ticket to go anywhere on their magic bus. See what they do at travelwise.net.au. And we have a twisty tune. That means, tell me the name of this noise. That's today's twisted tune. What could it be? Tell me on the telephone on 65555444, or you can text 0488 387 44. Let's do it one more time. And we will do that again after the 7.30 news, and after the 8.30 news, we will untwist around 10 to 9. It's the twisted tune. It's thanks to Travelwise. On Friday, we were spotting intros. We had Phil Collins. We had the Mentals. Here is Phil. Hello, I'm Phil Collins. 22 and a half minutes to 7 on Great Lakes FM.

0: Woody, woody, woody, woody. That's the Mentals, and the Spirit Got Lost. A hoodie, woody, woody, woody. And Phil Collins in the air tonight. They were Friday's Spot the Intro tunes. Ah, dear, oh dear. It's funny when you can make yourself chuckle and nobody else gets it, I don't think. Anyway, let's move right along. They were Friday's intros. Today we're playing a Twisted tune. It's thanks to Travelwise. Let's see. Who's been playing today? And on the telephone, it was Despons. Spons at Kalungaluk got the gold bullet this morning. Well done, Despons. Cookie was there at Smith Lake to get the silver. And Ian at Bonnie Hills has the morning's bronze. Three fine gentlemen indeed. Despons, Cookie and Ian. Also, we heard from Biggus at the bar, JT and Lizzie at Cranback, Diane at Southwest Rocks. Sluggo was there as well at Waratah, getting it right. Don't think anybody got it wrong on the telephone. Oh, yes, they did. Never mind, though. On the text machine, it was Mad Dog. Mad Dog Henry at Wickham gets the morning's gold bullet. On the texter, closely followed by Dinsdale. It's Dinsdale Piranha.
1: He was a gentleman, Dinsdale. What's more, he knew how to treat a female impersonator.
0: That's right, and he gets the silver bullet this morning. Well done, Dinsy. Closely followed by Roxy at Tuncurry, getting the bronze today. Excellent work. Well done, Mad Dog, Dinsy and Roxy. And we've also heard from Stefan Inger at Hawk's Nest. There's the James Gang at Foster. There's Reggie the Shire Boy. Cinders at Tunners. All getting it right. Steve and Jackie at Foster. And Susie Sue at Failford. All getting it right. Good golly, it's Molly at Tuncurry. And Mondrook Wendy and Kerry at Smithies. Minimbar Bill and Oozy Watsit at Sugar Creek. We've also heard from Glenn at Foster and Denise from Tuncurry. That's the one. Carmen at Buka Walker, also correct, as is Rindar, our Sunday Rinnie. We got the Apple Seeds at Redhead. You have a marvellous Monday. You got it right. So too did Bradders at Boomers. Jules and Gary at Halliday's. Yes, it would be. Well done. That's the one we're looking for. Deb is in bed and getting it right. Roseanne at Dyes Crossing, also correct. Warwick from Stroud. There's Terry from Foster and JP at Foster. Sandy at Diamond Beach and Barbie at Foster. Terrapus and the Hooley and the Dooley. They're at Blackhead. Phil at Foster gets it right, as does the Pirate. And, oh, there's one. Yeah, Deb and John at Hawk's Nest. It's Not When the River Runs Dry by Hunters and Collectors. It's Back to the Drawing Board for you. But Cheryl at Foster gets it right. Well done, Cheryl. Give you another listen to that twisted tune after the 7:30 news. When we do it again, all thanks to Travelwise. It is now 7:11. 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
1: It's 7 o'clock. Good morning. I'm Josh Bryant. A security expert believes proxies linked to Iran are behind a suspected bomb plot targeting a United Kingdom airbase which is being used by the US military. Five men have been arrested on suspicion of explosives offences after British police received a tip-off about three vans travelling to RAF Fairford. Will Geddes has told today Tehran has previously said the base is a military target.
2: The one thing we do know about Iran is that they use proxies. So there are a number of different potential smaller groups or informal groups that have been perhaps recruited via channels from Iran to actually undertake this possible attack.
1: Economists say a rate increase could cripple first home buyers who are already spending 42% of their income on mortgage repayments. As many as three further hikes could be on the cards in the next 6 months. Analysis suggests one rise would increase repayments by an average of $120 a month. The opposition argues it's not helpful for the Prime Minister to be amping up fear about a data breach involving an OpenAI agent accessing government websites. The heads of two AI companies have been called to appear before a Senate inquiry amid investigations into how the incident unfolded and why it took so long for the alarm to be raised. Shadow Defence Minister James Patterson says the next incident could be much worse.
3: This time it wasn't serious in terms of the data that was taken or the method of the intrusion, but next time it could be much more serious, and we need to be doubling down and investing, particularly in our government networks, to defend them better, and we're going to need to use AI to do that.
1: Sydney Airport says it does not expect any effect for passengers due to planned strike action tonight. A number of work safety officers will be walking off the job from 10 o'clock tonight. The airport says contingency arrangements have been put in place. More than 150 people have been charged during a two-day police blitz targeting violent offenders and knife crime across the state. Police seized 108 weapons, including 85 knives and four firearms, during Operation Foil. A free legal service is being set up to support victim survivors of sexual violence in the state. It will provide help with a range of matters, including reporting to police and the criminal justice process. Minister for the Prevention of Domestic Violence and Sexual Assault, Jodie Harrison, says the legal system can be overwhelming.
4: They're really aimed at helping victim survivors of sexual assault understand the criminal justice system. It'll provide legal advice and, in some cases, legal representation.
1: In finance, one Aussie dollar buying 70.1 US cents.
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6: Knights legend Matthew Johns has broken down after his former side secured its first grand final berth in 25 years. Newcastle defeated Penrith 22-14 in an epic preliminary final at Accor Stadium, playing a man down for 44 minutes and overcoming an 8-point half-time deficit. Johns says it means so much to the city of Newcastle.
7: I'm so happy for all the fans. All they've put up for a lot of years to get back to where they are now. And Justin Holbrook's done an unbelievable job. But what they did in that second half, it's, you know, and today, even the fantasy getting to the game, nothing was straightforward.
6: That audio thanks to Fox Sports. Australia's gone down by 32 runs in the second one-dayer in South Africa, despite a 130-run opening partnership from Mitch Marsh and Travis Head. That's sport. I'm Mike Pearsall.
1: It's 7:04. That's the latest news and sport.
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12: And the weather for the Mid-North Coast for Monday. And we're in for a cloudy day. High chance of showers, they should become less likely late this afternoon. Top of 20 degrees is forecast. We've got around about 15 degrees right now, but it should be mostly sunny as of tomorrow and warming up as the week goes on, and up to 30 degrees on Friday. On the coastal waters, Smoky Cape to Seal Rocks for Monday until midnight, southeasterly winds 15 to 20 knots. They will decrease to around 10 knots in the late evening. Seas are 1 to 1.5 metres. They will decrease to 1 metre by early evening. The first swell is southeasterly at 1.5 to 2.5 metres, and that will tend southerly 1.5 to 2 metres by early evening. And the second swell is northeast to southeasterly. That is below 1 metre. The next tide is a high tide at 9:05 this morning and a low tide at 3:07 this afternoon. It's 6 minutes past 7 o'clock and it's Great Lakes FM.
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1: Yeah, sing that magic song, you lovely little bluebird, you. It is that time of the year, and it is that time of the morning to climb aboard the magic bus and travel through time and travel through space.
2: What we're going to do right here is go back.
1: And go way back.
2: Way back. Back into time.
1: Yeah, I thought it might be fun just to check out the Monterey International Pop Festival. It's not an anniversary or anything like that. It just seemed like a good idea. Let's play some of the artists that appeared at that particular festival. We'll start off with Eric Burdon and the Animals telling us all about it. Travelling down to Monterey in the Magic Bus.

That's the association, and along comes Mary, Eric Burden and the Animals. We are checking out the artists that appeared at the Monterey Festival back in 1967, the beginning of the Summer of Love. Johnny Rivers was there, the Secret Agent Man, on the Hippie Highway.

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7: I speak tonight for the dignity of man and the destiny of...

Yeah, Big Brother and the Holding Company featuring Janis Joplin. We heard from the Electric Flag. We had Johnny Rivers, the Association, Eric Burdon and the Animals checking out some artists that played at the Monterey International Pop Festival over the weekend of June 16 to 18 back in 1967. It's generally remembered for the first major American appearances by the Jimi Hendrix Experience, The Who, Ravi Shankar, and the first large-scale public performance of Janis Joplin, and the introduction of Otis Redding to a mass American audience. We just heard Janis there. We shall hear some of the others real soon. To take us up to the news, here's Canned Heat. On the Hippie Highway on Great Lakes FM.

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4: It's 7:30. Good morning. I'm Josh Bryant. Final budget data is expected to show the nation's finances are in better shape, but interest rates are still expected to rise. Federal Politics editor Michael Packey explains.
5: Treasury will hand down the final budget outcome for the last financial year, expected to show the underlying deficit is $6 billion lower than was forecast in the May budget. We don't know the reason for the improvement at this stage, but analysts believe high export revenue is likely to have been the main contributor. The better budget result is unlikely to spare homeowners from another interest rate hike as the Reserve Bank Board begins its two-day meeting today. The official cash rate is widely tipped to rise to a 15-year high of 4.6%. Michael Packey reporting.
4: Analysis of polling shows support for a federal One Nation government has overtaken Labor and Coalition in both New South Wales and Queensland. The Pauline Hanson-led outfit recorded a 31% primary vote in New South Wales, ahead of the Albanese Labor government on 30. One Nation is least popular in Victoria, with a primary vote of 25%. A man is fighting for life after being struck by a taxi in Sydney's inner suburbs. The driver of the vehicle is undergoing mandatory testing following the incident at Ultimo. A meeting will be held to discuss a contentious plan to help tackle staffing issues for air traffic controllers at Sydney Airport. Air Services Australia is understood to be looking at having no controllers at the airport while the curfew is in effect between 11 p.m. and 5 a.m. Airlines for Australia and New Zealand Chief Executive Stephen Beckett told James Willis it's just one of the ideas being looked at, but there are possible issues with it.
6: One of the concerns we have is that even though planes aren't scheduled to land between those curfews, there's lots of aircraft being moved around. There's lots of maintenance that happens after hours.
4: Five men have been arrested near an RAF base in southwest England on suspicion of preparing a terrorist act. RAF Fairfoot has been used by the US military to carry out strikes on Iranian missile sites since the start of the Iran war. And figures show the popularity of trade and technical courses is surging at high schools across the state. HSC enrolments for vocational education and training courses have increased by 20% over the past 6 years. Education Minister Prue Carr says the figures are promising.
7: We need more people in trades to combat the need for housing as well as labour shortages in critical industries.
4: In finance, one Australian dollar is currently buying 70.17 US cents.
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9: An unlikely hero has stood up for Newcastle, steering them into their first NRL Grand Final in 25 years. Down by 8 to the Panthers at halftime, and with a man sent off, second-string halfback Sandon Smith set up a try and scored two himself to upset the Panthers 22-14 at a Call Stadium. Smith has told the Continuous Call team he's fallen in love with the Steel City.
10: I can't put into words what this club and this town has been to me. I've only been here for 1 year and I've only heard about what it feels, but to experience this... I can't wait for next week, mate. I can't wait.
9: The Wallabies have pulled off an incredible upset of their own, defeating the world champion Springboks 42-38 in Perth, despite four yellow cards in the final 11 minutes. And Aussie boxer Sam Goodman has claimed the interim IBF Super Bantamweight World title in Tokyo. That's sport. I'm Mike Pearsall.
4: 26-8, that's the latest news and sport.
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13: A quick look at the weather. Mid-North Coast, Monday will be cloudy with a high chance of showers, but they should become less likely later on this afternoon. 20 degrees is a maximum forecast for today. We've got around about 15 degrees now. It should be mostly sunny tomorrow and it should stay that way. Getting warmer as the week goes on, up to 30 degrees on Friday. On the coastal waters, southeasterly winds at 15 to 20 knots. They will decrease to around 10 knots in the late evening. Sea and swell around about 1.5 to 2.5 metres. And the next tide will be a high tide at 9:05 this morning. It is 25 minutes to 8 o'clock on Great Lakes FM.
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13: Yes, it is. How you doing? It's Andy with you on your Monday morning. We're travelling the hippie highway, going back to 1967 and seeing who played what and did what at the Monterey Festival, the first of the real big pop festivals back in 1967. We shall get back there real soon. What we got to do now is check out today's Twisted Tune, because we will be finding a winner for this month's competition on Wednesday, so get yourself in the draw. Could be you that wins that $600 bus ticket, thanks to Travelwise. Just tell me, what is this noise? What's that noise then? That is today's Twisted Tune. Wrap your brains around it. Tell me what it is. Get on the telephone, 65555444. Send a text, 0488 387 44. It is the Twisted Tune. Let's do it one more time. And we'll do it again after the 8:30 news. We will untwist around 10 to 9. It is all thanks to Travelwise. Meantime, back on the bus.
14: What we're going to do right here is go back.
13: Back to the Monterey Festival.
14: Way back into time.
13: And here's a band called Moby Grape.

0: That's the Jefferson Airplane, Somebody to Love. Moby Grape before that. Some artists that appeared at the Monterey Festival. Checking that out this morning on the Hippie Highway. Get back to that real soon. Let's see who's playing Twisted Tunage today. Let's see. All the Bullets went early. Despons at Kalungaluk took out the gold. Cookie at Smith's Lake got the silver. And Ian at Bonnie Hills picked himself up the bronze today. Just then, we heard from Mick the Plumber, Linda at Port, Frankie at Foster. They got it right. Three or four others returned with a bruised brain cell, I'm afraid. See how they go next time around. On the text machine, it was Mad Dog Henry took out the gold. Dinsdale Piranha at Redhead.
1: He was a gentleman, Dinsdale. What's more, he knew how to treat a female impersonator.
0: And he got the gold bullet, the silver bullet, I should say, this morning. And Roxy at Tunkurry got the morning's bronze. And we've since heard from, let's see, we bruised a brain cell with Deb and John. Aha. Then Cheryl at Foster gets it right, as does Robin at Coomba Park. We got Mark at Dyes Crossing, and yeah, nice one, Deb and John. The Tookawiles, they've got it right, well done, as has Mort from Port. There's the Reggies at Tunkurry. We got Nico also at Tunkurry. Deb at Tea Gardens. Peter and Helen and Christine. Oh, in Foster, that'd be nice. Hope you have a great holiday, Peter and Helen and Christine. Currently visiting. We've heard from Mark at Cessnock, who gets it right. So too does Kim at Derrowank. Morning, Kimmy. There's Norm at Port and Milto at Tunkurry. Lexi, Fisherman Lex, sexy Lexi, gets today's tune. Well done, Fisherman Lex. Leonie at Tunkurry, also correct, as is, oh no, he isn't. Vern at Maxville, that's the right artist, Vern, but it's the wrong song, I'm afraid. Back to the drawing board, where you will be joined by Dyes Crossing Foster Pete. Also, right artist, wrong song. But Gary S. at Foster gets it right. So too does Ramos the Red. And the OP? Yep. But which one is it? I expect to hear from you next time around. We will do it again after the 8:30 news. We will untwist the tune around about 10 to 9. Meantime, on the Hippie Highway, back to the Monterey Festival. And the headliners of the Friday night, I think it was Simon and Garfunkel. Back with Chookman and the Surf Report right after this.

0: Good morning, Mark.
1: Hey, Chuck Man.
0: How do you do today?
1: Not too cruddy, I suppose, but, you know, just some more normal Monday crud.
0: We were just talking about... I was flicking through the channels yesterday and I thought, there's Tottenham playing on channel, whatever it is, Stan normally, but it was on channel 8, NBN.
1: Yeah.
0: And they just scored a goal. I thought, I've got to send you a message. And next thing, it was over and we lost 3-2.
1: Yeah, I know. I saw a bit of it. I turned it off. Actually, I flicked over to another channel and they were showing the Carabao Cup, which Spurs played Liverpool in a couple of weeks ago. And they lost that one too. Wherever you turned yesterday, Spurs were losing on the telly.
0: Yeah. I actually wore my Tottenham shirt to park run on Saturday.
1: Yeah.
0: And there was a Hammers fan there.
1: Oh, dear.
0: He gave it to me a bit too. But,
1: yeah, I expect he would.
0: I got told to go around for another lap because of my shirt.
1: Yeah, I'm afraid you got to expect that sort of thing, Chucky.
0: Yeah, well.
1: I know. It's not easy sometimes.
0: Yeah, but we're hard. We just carry on, don't we?
1: That's right. We're used to it by now.
0: I started doing the extra lap. And he said, no, I'm only joking. All good. All right, looking at the surf this morning, it seems to have calmed down a little bit. It was wild yesterday out there. I mean, you wouldn't even think about going for a surf. But, it seems to have calmed down a little bit. The southern end of 1 mile, or southern to middle, would be the pick this morning for a bit of a wave. You're sort of out of that southeasterly wind that's happening, so that might be the go. Pebbly Beach might be worth a bit of a look too. And for the other beaches, up usual, like Wallaby Point and Wallaby Beach, and they're all sort of 1 to 3 feet and pretty good conditions. Redhead, not surprisingly, that's pretty good conditions, 1 to 3 feet. 9 mile beach up the end there, so 2 to 3 foot, pretty good conditions too. Until you get down to our area.
1: Uh-huh.
0: Yeah, I don't know what they've got against our area right here.
1: No, I don't know, mate.
0: I think they're just jealous.
1: Probably.
0: Anyhow, 1 to 2 feet are not such good, very good conditions. But yeah, like I said, that middle to southern end of 1 mile might be a bit of a go this morning.
1: Mm. Well, it's a bit iffy today, but it'll probably get better later in the week, eh?
0: I think so, yeah. That wind's supposed to die down a little bit later on, or late this afternoon, so maybe look forward to that. Oh, what's Bradley got to say on the southern quadrant?
1: Well, Bradders says, it's definitely a stay-at-home day today. Swell height sitting around the 4 foot mark, strong onshore winds messing things up big time. The north facing beaches are a bit cleaner, but the wind is getting into it as well, making it a bit bumpy. Pick for today, if you are desperate, will be the north facing beaches, but it's just one of those days to stay at home. On ya, Bradders!
0: On ya, Bradders!
1: Yeah.
0: Oh, yeah. All right, Macquarie Coastal Waters today. I'm going to put some glasses on for this one. Winds are going to be southeasterly 15 to 20 knots, decreasing to about 10 knots in the late evening. Seas 1 to 1.5 metres. That will be decreasing to 1 metre by early evening. Two swells today, mate. First one being a southeasterly 1.5 to 2.5 metres, and then tending southerly 1.5 to 2 metres. By early evening. It's all happening by early evening today for some reason. And the second swell is northeast to southeasterly below 1 metre, but increasing to 1 to 1.5 metres north of Crowdy. And for the tides today, we are looking for a high tide, 5 minutes past 9 this morning, 1.41 metres.
2: Ahoy, matey.
0: Ahoy, matey. So there you go.
1: Marvellous.
0: How good was that Newcastle game yesterday?
1: I didn't see that either.
0: Oh, wow, that was worth a groove. Yeah. I tell you. And it was that Sandon Smith, he's... I don't know, there was a free kick or something. It happened so quick. And he's just taken off with the ball, and even the ref has looked around and thought, what's he doing? And he hasn't scored a try.
1: He's gone.
0: You can stay, but I'm out of here.
1: Wow. Nah, forgot all about that too, I'm afraid, Chucky.
0: Yeah, no, that was good stuff, that.
1: So, grand final's next week.
0: Yeah,
1: but this one coming, long weekend.
0: I hope Newcastle do it. It's they've worked really hard this year. The Wooden Spooners last year, and now they're in the grand finals.
1: So. Ah, good, yeah, excellent stuff. Go and the Jets.
0: And we.
1: Oh, no, that's football, isn't it?
0: That's Newtown Jets, and that's a long time ago.
1: No, Knights, that's what I mean. Knights.
0: That's it. Here's a theme song for them, I think. It's a weird one. There you go.
1: Well, okay.
0: Yes. I only looked it up this morning. I thought, wow.
1: Goodness.
0: I think that person has set me on the extra lap yesterday because he didn't like my shirt. I think he was a Arsenal support.
1: I'm shocked, man. You said it out loud.
0: Sorry. I don't know how that come out. Anyway, it must be one of them supporters.
1: Yeah, you can usually tell.
0: What are you up to today, mate?
1: I'll do some. I'm not sure, actually, Chucky, to be honest with you.
0: No, it might be one of them hide under the desk days.
1: It could be. Just keep out of everybody's way.
0: Yeah, until someone walks past and just stick your foot out.
1: Oh, yeah, you can do that. And then I'll go home. Once I've got in someone's way,
0: right.
1: Just
0: job
1: once.
0: Done.
1: Yeah.
0: Yeah, that's it.
1: What you up to?
0: All right, mate. I'm not real sure yet. I do have maintenance to do, but I keep putting it off.
1: I know you feel. It's that sort of weather.
0: I've been putting it off for 3 years.
1: Well done.
0: I suppose. I hide under the desk like you did.
1: That's the way. All right, we'll check in with you tomorrow, Chuckman. It's the birds.
0: Oh, the birds.
1: The birds. Want to be a rock and roll star? Well, do you?
0: Oh.

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1: Hi, this is Shirley from Blackhead, and I'm here at Great Lakes FM, and it's great.
2: 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Good. Come on over, everybody. It's great.

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2: It's 8 o'clock. Good morning. I'm Josh Bryant. The Federal Treasurer is prepared.
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2: It's 8 o'clock. Good morning. I'm Josh Bryant. The Federal Treasurer is prepared.
1: National News.
2: It's 8 o'clock. Good morning. I'm Josh Bryant. The Federal Treasurer is prepared.
1: National News.
2: It's 8 o'clock. Good morning. I'm Josh Bryant. The Federal Treasurer is prepared.
1: National News.
2: It's 8 o'clock. Good morning. I'm Josh Bryant. The Federal Treasurer is prepared.
1: Federal News.
2: It's 8 o'clock. Good morning. I'm Josh Bryant. The Federal Treasurer is prepared to front up to an inquiry into artificial intelligence. One of the tech giant's AI agents went rogue and gained access to multiple Australian government websites. Greens Senator Sarah Hanson-Young says there are serious questions which need to be answered. Police have seized more than 100 weapons during a two-day blitz across New South Wales. Operation Foil targeted violent offenders, knife crime and the possession of weapons. More than 150 people have been charged during the crackdown. Also making news, polling data shows support for One Nation at a federal level in New South Wales has overtaken that for Labor and the Coalition. And after 25 years between drinks, Newcastle fans are still celebrating as their team prepares to be its part in the NRL Grand Final. The Knights downed the Panthers in front of 57,000 fans at a Coors Stadium. Michael Hagan, who last coached the Knights to their premiership in 2001, has told James Willis it was a spectacular outcome.
3: I'm just really excited about their chances, and I don't think they fear anyone too much, and I think they're a good chance. I thought they were a good chance against South, the Warriors and Panthers, and I think they're a great chance against the Roosters on Sunday.
2: In finance, one Aussie dollar buying 70.1 US cents.
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5: Newcastle has reached the NRL Grand Final for the first time in 25 years following an upset 22-14 win over the Panthers at a Coors Stadium. The Knights overturned a 14-6 halftime deficit despite Phoenix Crossland being sent off before the break for a hip drop tackle. The Wallabies have pulled off an unbelievable upset of their own, defeating the world champion Springboks 42-38 in Perth. Australia hanging on with just 11 men on the field in the final stages after four late yellow cards. Captain Harry Wilson has praised the impact of their coach Les Kiss, still unbeaten since taking over from Joe Schmidt.
6: I'm so happy for him.

0: happy for us as a group. His care for this group since he's come in has been special.
1: 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And the United States has won golf's President's Cup 16.5 to 12.5 over the internationals. That's sport. I'm Mike Pearsall.
2: 8:04, that's news and sport.
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3: And let's have a look at the weather for the Mid-North Coast and Monday. We can expect a cloudy day with a high chance of showers. Could be heavy showers, they say now. But they should become less likely in the afternoon and evening. 20 degrees a maximum forecast for today. And we've got about 16 degrees right now. Mostly sunny though tomorrow, and it should stay sunny and getting warmer as the week goes along, getting up to 30 degrees on Friday. On the coastal waters, Smoky Cape to Seal Rocks, Monday. Until midnight, we have southeasterly winds at 15 to 20 knots. They will decrease to around 10 knots in the late evening. Seas are 1 to 1.5 metres, and they will decrease to 1 metre by early evening. The first swell is southeasterly at 1.5 to 2.5 metres. That's tending southerly up to 2 metres by early evening, with a second swell being northeast to southeasterly and below 1 metre. The next tide is a high tide, 5 past 9 this morning, and a low tide at 3:07 this afternoon. It's 8:06. 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
3: Yes, it is. How you doing? It's Andy with you on your Monday morning. Yay for Monday morning. It is the 28th of September. And if you were born September 28, congratulations. Hope it's a bonza birthday. Did you know you share your birthday with a lady named Camille Jarval? We know her a bit better as Brigitte Bardot, born in Paris in France, 1934. She was 91 years old when she passed away last year. French actress, animal rights activist, discovered by director Roger Vadim, became his wife at the age of 18 in 1952. Their marriage lasted until 1957, and she starred in And God Created Women in 1956. That was his first effort as a director. According to Bardot, "I started out as a lousy actress, and I've remained one ever since." Her last movie was made in 1973. For many years, devoted her time to animal liberation, and in 1988, she bought 110 animals from a zoo near Paris. She wrote the book A Cry in the Silence. It was about the mistreatment of the elderly, the abuse of public money, and the horror of abattoirs and the pointlessness of military service. I think I like Brigitte Bardot. She was born on this day in 1934. Now, what do you do with Brigitte Bardot? The only song I can think of that even mentions her is this one. Here's the Pretenders with a message of love, just like Brigitte Bardot. 8:08. 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Happy birthday.
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look at the people.

Congratulations if you were born on the 28th of September. So was Brigitte Bardot, born on this day, 1934, 91 when she passed away last year. Who else was born on the 28th of September? Let's have a look. The list of olden times. Oh, Confucius. Confucius born in 551 BC. Teacher and philosopher, grasshopper. Confucius, born on this day. Who else was born on this day? Peter Finch was born on this day, made a decent movie or two. Born in 1916, shares his birthday with, let's talk about Benny King, Benjamin Earl Nelson. He was born on this day in North Carolina, 1938. He was 76 when he passed away. We know him as the lead vocalist for the Drifters in the late 50s and early 60s, and he went solo shortly after that. Had a couple of big hits in 1961, including this one. There is a rose in Spanish Harlem. It is 12 and a half past eight. It is Great Lakes FM.

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6: It is Great Lakes FM, FM. It is 17 minutes past 8 o'clock on the 28th of September, and Brigitte Bardot was born on this day, as was Ben E. King. Just heard him there with Spanish Harlem, the voice of the Drifters. Who else was born on this day? A lady named Heidi Stern was born in Queens in New York in 1960, an American singer. She started her career under her real name of Heidi Stern. In 1983, she began singing as Jennifer Rush, and then in 1985, she had a big hit with this one.
7: The

That's Jennifer Rush, born on this day in 1960. And it was on this day in 1951, Jim Diamond was born in Scotland. He was 64 when he passed away. He sings. He was a vocalist with a band called PhD. They had a hit in 1982 with I Won't Let You Down. And in 1984, had a solo hit with this one. It's 22 past 8. It's Great Lakes FM.

That's Jim Diamond, and he loves you. He was born on this day in 1951. On this day in 1946, turning 80 today, Helen Shapiro, born in London on this day. Here she is with the fever. It's the Breakfast Show. It's Great Lakes FM.

There's Helen Shapiro turning 80 today, as is Benny King. He was born in 1938. Here he is with the Drifters to take us to the news. You can

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1: It's 8:30. Good morning. I'm Josh Bryant. A Liberal senator says an incident in the United Kingdom highlights the need for Australia to get serious about defence-based security. A group of men have been intercepted, believed to be on their way to RAF Fairford, which has been used by American forces during the conflict with Iran. UK police say the men have been detained on suspicion of preparing a terrorist act. Senator Jess Collins has told James Willis recent incidents here have raised questions about how our personnel would be able to respond.
2: Saw that the basin, the RAF base in Darwin, or the base in Darwin, was just broken into. We had a joyride. We had one at RAF base Amberley last year as well. Our guards are unarmed, so we outsource them, and then we don't arm them. So all they have is the power of their voice to try and stop attack.
1: The Albanese government claims responsible economic management has contributed to better budget numbers. The final budget outcome is expected to show a $6 billion improvement over the past financial year. The reduction in the underlying deficit has most likely been driven from increased export revenue. An expert says about half of properties put on the market over the weekend failed to sell at auction. Economists are widely expecting the Reserve Bank to raise the official cash rate to 4.6% tomorrow, putting a further dent in confidence of the property sector. Schroders' Sebastian Mullins says fears of an upcoming rate hike is softening buyer confidence.
3: So there's a 90% chance they hike tomorrow, and the interest rate's expected to get to 5% by this time next year, which is another sort of 2 to 3 hikes. If that comes through, that will hurt the property market. So expectations are down like, 10% on average around the country.
1: Sydney Airport says it does not expect strike action by staff at the facility to have an effect on passengers. A number of work safety officers will walk off the job from 10 o'clock tonight as part of a push for better pay. The airport says contingency arrangements have been put in place. Figures show trade and technical courses are becoming increasingly popular at New South Wales high schools. HSC enrolments for vocational education and training courses have increased by 20% over the past 6 years. Police are ramping up land and water patrols across Sydney as the weather warms up. Officers will be out in force on jet skis, push bikes and patrolling on foot. Police Minister Yasmin Catley says Operation Summer Foreshore will be targeting antisocial behaviour.
4: We don't want to be the party poopers here. We just want to make sure everyone can be out there having a good time. So whether it's on the water or on the land, the police will be out there making sure that people are doing the right thing.
1: In finance, one Australian dollar is buying 70.16 US cents.
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6: A horror injury for Panthers halfback Nathan Cleary has marred the incredible 22-14 preliminary final victory for the Newcastle Knights. Hooker Phoenix Crossland was sent off 4 minutes out from half-time after a hip drop tackle broke Cleary's leg. Cleary has since had surgery on the compound fracture and is recovering in hospital. Nathan's father and coach Ivan Cleary says it was an emotional night.
7: Yeah, it was a bit hard. I went and saw him at half-time and saw the whole crew were in there, my family, so that was a bit hard. It was a bit emotional, so... Yeah, but like, show goes on.
6: The Wallabies have stunned the Springboks 42-38 in Perth despite being shown 4 yellow cards in the last 11 minutes. And Australia has gone down to South Africa by 32 runs in the second one-dayer in Johannesburg. That's sport. I'm Mike Pearsall.
1: 26-9, that's the latest news and sport.
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10: And a quick look at the weather mid-north coast for Monday. Cloudy today with a high chance of showers. They could be heavy showers at times, but they should become less likely late this afternoon. 20 degrees maximum forecast for today. We've got around about 15 degrees now. It should be mostly sunny through the rest of the week, and it should warm up to around 30 degrees on Friday. On the coast, we have southeasterly winds at 15 to 20 knots. They will decrease to around 10 knots in the late evening. Sea and swell around about 1.5 to 2 metres, and the next tide is a high tide. 9:05 this morning at 1.41 metres. Currently, we got the wind from the southwest at around about 2 knots. The barometer, 1,032 and rising. Seas are around a metre, the swell around 1.5 metres, and the bar conditions are fair.
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10: Yes, good morning. How you going? It's Andy with you on your Monday morning. Yay for Monday morning. Let's get into today's twisty tune. Let's not think about Monday. Let's just go straight into that. Because we're going to untwist it in around about 10 minutes' time, and we're also going to find a winner for our monthly competition, give away that $600 voucher, thanks to Travelwise. 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So, it's a twisted tune. It goes like this. What is that noise? That noise would be today's twisty tune. Wrap your brains around that one. Tell me what it is. Call the telephone on 65555444 or text 0488 387 44. Let's do it one more time. And we will untwist that around about 10 minutes' time. It is the twisted tune. It is thanks to Travelwise. It is 23 minutes to 9, and it is Great Lakes FM. Here's the Temptations.

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0: da da. That was Trio. We heard from Shorrock and Cad, and The Temptations were in there as well. Some clues for today's Twisted Tune. Entries have now closed. 12 minutes to 9 is the time. And today we were asking, what's this noise? Because that was today's Twisted Tune, and all the bullets went early. Despons at Kulungaluk got himself the gold today on the telephone. Cookie at Smith's Lake has the silver, and Ian at Bonnie Hills got the bronze. And just then, we heard from Ron at Foster, JC and TC at Blackhead. There was the Foster crew, Steve and Sue, as well as Keith at Tarbuck Bay, joining our earlier caller inners. Text Machine, Mad Dog Henry took out the gold. Dinsdale Piranha.
1: He was a gentleman, Dinsdale. What's more, he knew how to treat a female impersonator.
0: Yeah, Dinsdale Piranha from Redhead got the silver bullet today, and Roxy at Tuncurry got the bronze. Well done. And we've since heard from, there's that email, Steve, message. And as you say, I shall ignore it. Vern at Maxville. Vern, that's still the right artist, but it's still the wrong song. However, Toby Carroll, the Watley Hill Ranger, gets it right. So too Cheryl at Greenpoint, but the OP, not right artist, wrong song. Paul S, the Big B at Bulla Dila, gets it. Well done, Paul. And Juicy Brucey, it's not that one, Brucey, right artist, it's the wrong song. It's Philly the Mountain at Darawang, and obviously it's Morecambe and Wise. Bring Me Sunshine, that's going to be stuck in my head for the rest of the day now. Remember the funny little dance at the end? They were brilliant, weren't they? Morecambe and Wise. Put them back on telly. I don't care if they're 300 years old. It's got to be better than some of the stuff they're running these days, that's for sure. Morning to Philly the Mountain at Darawang. And we've heard from Christine at Tuncurry. Right artist, Christine, but it's the wrong song, I'm afraid. Back to the drawing board, quickly. Peter and Helen and Christine, they're at Borkham Hills. They've got it right, though. Well done to you. Although I think they're in Foster at the moment. We've heard from Yorkie at Foster. And another one, right artist, wrong song. Sorry about that, Yorkie, but Pete Bog Moss at Blackhead gets it right. Well done, Pete Bog Moss. There's the Jay Saruni. It sounded French backwards. Oui, it does, man. You got it right. Well done, Jaso. We've heard from Greg and Juzzy, and they're at Diamond Beach, and they've got the tune. A good morning to Greg and Juzzy. And the Sussex Inlet Monkeys. Oiks. Nah, it's not Centrefold. Sorry, Monkeys. But Andrew at Tipperary is guessing correctly. Well done. Durwood at Raymond Terrace. That's the one we're after. Well done, Durwood from Raymond Terrace. And Robbo at Lake Macquarie also gets it right. There's Ellen at Bulla Dila. And the Schooner at Elizabeth Beach. We've heard from the Rubber Baby Buggy Bumpers at Dyer's Crossing. Then they're all getting it right. There's Mr. and Mrs. Jock at Foster and Sherlow at Lake Macquarie. Adam from Bunya. Yes, it is. Well done, Adam. Kathy and Ian, the Hillvillians. Hang in there. Monday will pass. Thanks. Been telling myself that since the alarm went off at 4:30 this morning. But you got today's tune. Well done, Kathy and Ian. Then, Romford Irene. Yep, that's what we're looking for. Gail, warning. Also correct. Dyer's Crossing, Foster Pete. Nat, still not that one. Right artist, but it's still the wrong song. Greg at Foster gets it right. Backdoor Benny from Bungwall, also correct, as is Deb and John at Hawk's Nest. And, yeah, the words of Costanza. I can just hear it now, OP. Then Yorkie comes back, and it's still not that one. Still the right artist, but still the wrong song. But Juicy Brucey's back just in time with the right answer. Well done, Juicy. Yeah, today's Twisted Tune, it was the Hoodoo Gurus.

Yep, it is. My Girl was the one we were looking for. Brucey Mack. Absolutely correct. And well done, everybody that got it right. You are in the competition computer. We'll press the big red button around about this time on Wednesday. See who wins that $600 voucher. All thanks to Travelwise. So today's Twisted Tune, The Hoodoo Gurus and My Girl. 6.5 minutes to 9 on Great Lakes FM.

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2: It's 9 o'clock. Good morning. I'm Josh Bryant. A Liberal senator says a major incident in the UK highlights the need for better security at Australian defence bases. Five men who are believed to be on their way to RAF Fairford in England's southwest have been arrested on suspicion of planning a terrorist act. Security expert Will Geddes has told today the base has been used by the United States as part of its conflict with Iran.
3: To enable the US to be able to fly sorties and missions into Iran during the Iran conflict. Now, since that time, Iran has actually named it as one of the specific targets that it would want to strike at.
2: The final budget number for the last financial year is due to be released by the Treasurer today. It's expected to show a $6 billion improvement compared to what was forecast in the May budget. It's likely that higher export revenue from strong commodity prices has contributed to the result. $47 million is being spent to boost the state's prison capacity amid an increase in the number of people being refused bail. Jefferson Shaw reports from Silverwater.
4: The government's tougher bail laws for domestic violence offenders has seen a record number of people on remand, more than 6,000 as of this month. That's close to half of the state's prison population. To make additional room in the jail system, the Minns government is adding in almost 1,000 prison beds. Over 360 additional beds at Parkley Correctional Centre will be fast-tracked. Part of the Silverwater Correctional Complex will reopen with 515 beds. Around 150 staff will also be recruited to support the reopening by early next year. Jefferson Shaw, Silverwater Correctional Complex.
2: More than 150 people have been charged during a two-day police blitz targeting violent offenders and knife crime in the state. Police seized 108 weapons, including 85 knives and four firearms, as part of Operation Foil. Australia's top criminal intelligence body believes crimes as service models are helping newcomers enter the organised crime world. The Criminal Intelligence Commission says encrypted platforms where underworld figures can order attacks are becoming increasingly popular. There's been an outpouring of emotion from Newcastle fans after the side's fairy tale journey from wooden spooners to grand finalists was locked in. The win over the Panthers hands the Knights their first spot in an NRL decider in 25 years. Knights great Mark Hughes has told James Willis it's such a massive reward for the dedicated supporters who've never given up on their team.
5: Throwing four or five wooden spoons over the last 10 years, it's been tough times, but they turn up. They sit on the hill when it's raining and it's freezing cold. They go to away games. They travel. It's remarkable.
2: In finance, one Aussie dollar buying 70.1 US cents.
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7: Newcastle fans are still buzzing after what their coach has called the greatest win in rugby league history. The Knights will face the Roosters in the decider after defeating the Panthers 22-14 at Accor Stadium. They did it tough, behind by 8 at halftime and down a man after Phoenix Crossland was sent off. Coach Justin Holbrook says the army of Knights supporters helped get them home.
8: We all know, you know, we went down to 12, but then all of a sudden 30-odd thousand make you feel like you got 14 on there, I guess. So the boys didn't let it affect them, and what a win.
7: The Wallabies have held on with just 11 players in the dying stages to beat the world champion Springboks 42-38 in Perth. And the United States have won 8 of the 12 singles matches on the final day of golf's President's Cup to beat the Internationals. That's sport. I'm Mike Pearsall.
2: It's 9:04. That's the latest news and sport.
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10: And let's have a look at this weather for the Mid-North Coast for Monday. We can expect a cloudy day. High chance of showers becoming less likely late this afternoon. There could be heavy showers amongst those showers. 20 degrees is a maximum forecast for today, and we've got around about 16 degrees now. It should be mostly sunny as of tomorrow and warming up to around 30 degrees on Friday. On the coastal waters, some smoky Cape to Seal Rocks Monday till midnight. Southeasterly winds at 15 to 20 knots. They will decrease to around 10 knots in the late evening. Seas 1 to 1.5 metres and decreasing to 1 metre by early evening. The first swell is southeasterly, 1.5 to 2.5 metres. That will tend southerly up to 2 metres by early evening, with a second swell coming from the northeast to southeast, and that is below 1 metre. The next tide is right now, actually. There's a high tide occurring 9:05 this morning, a low tide 3:07 this afternoon, and the next high tide 9:13 this evening. It is 9:06 right now. 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
10: It is springtime in paradise. How you doing? It's Andy with you on your Monday morning. In case you missed today's twisted tune, it was the Hoodoo Gurus with My Girl. So, a couple more girl songs which could have been clues. Here's Bruce Springsteen.

voice of Talking Heads, David Byrne, in solo mode. A great track called Girls on My Mind. Bruce Springsteen before that with some more girls. It's coming up to 9:15 on Great Lakes FM. 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

Quite a story, isn't it? The Whitlams in their black stump band mode. Oops, microphone just fell over. The story of Kate Kelly. And we heard from Things of Stone and Wood before that with Churchill's Black Dog. 27 past 9. Now let's keep it Aussie. Here's some Boogie from Daddy Cool.

0: Broderick Smith with Carson and Boogie, part one. Some Oz Boogie. Before that, Daddy Cool. More Oz Boogie and the Boogeyman. Let's keep it Aussie and Boogie in for a little bit longer. Here's John Williamson. It's 25 to 10 on Great Lakes FM.
1: It was before the dollar. And before the pill. I went to this rock dance in Swan Hill. I arrived in my EK. Hair slicked back. And I saw the Sheila in tangerine socks. Hair pitch black. And she walked right by me. And she said, "You want a boogie with me, baby? 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Real cool. And I said nothing. She said, "You want a boogie with me?

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And no one else came near. Because all was too tough. And the band was called Curly and the Cocky Stranglers or something. They weren't real bad, were they? You wouldn't want to know what they're playing.

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Got one hand on the wheel and arm around her neck. The other hand going down and turning on the radio. They're playing our favourite song.

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2: A few things to tell you about. We will start with the Coomber Aquatic Club, the school holiday sailing program. 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You've got to contact Craig on 0414 596 247. 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The Manning Great Lakes Woodworkers Club is a club for all ages and all abilities, and they get together at the Gallery, 100 River Street, Taree, Saturdays and Tuesdays, 9 a.m. to 2 p.m. The Foster District Combined Probus Club, they are meeting this coming Thursday, 1st of October. 9:45 Thursday morning at Club Foster. For more information on that one, 0410 662 671. That's 0410 662 671. The Taree Bonsai Club. They've got a show on this long weekend. It starts at noon on Friday, runs through until 3 p.m. on Sunday the 4th. And you can view the display of trees in various stages of development. Something for everybody, from beginners to the experienced. Pick up everything you need to start or to expand your collection, from stock trees to styled bonsais. They got pots, wire tools. For more information on that one, get in touch with David, 0401 722 373. And we'll be having a chat about that one tomorrow, around about 9:30. The Bird Watchers are heading out on Thursday. The Manning Great Lakes Bird Watchers, they will be meeting at Taree Street Car Park for their next outing to Jonell Park, Jonell Cove and Willamba Cove. And they'll be starting that at 8 a.m. Thursday morning. Bring along morning tea and binoculars. More information about the Bird Watchers, call 0431 878-395. That's 0431 878-395. 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
1: Who says it's quitting time?
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1: I'm the foreman. 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Quitting time.
3: Quitting time. So that's it. And Tony's here. He'll take you through till 2 o'clock this afternoon. Then we got no Bert, but Doug will be coming in and he will sit in the chair with you through until 6 this evening. And Paul's back with the night moves through until 10, and then catch Owen with the Rainbow Music Show through until midnight tonight. Lots of good stuff. Do not touch that dial, and I'll see you first thing tomorrow morning.

0: 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I'm inviting you to join me for Night Moves. 60s to 80s rock and pop. 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
2: It's 10 o'clock. Good morning. I'm Josh Bryant. There are fears some newer homeowners will be left spending close to half of their income covering mortgage repayments amid a looming interest rate rise. The federal opposition has released analysis as the Reserve Bank meets to decide on its next move. Social researcher and demographer Mark McCrindle says it also means the new generation won't have the nest egg their parents have had to fall back on.
3: Biggest nest egg Australian retirees have is not their super at the moment, it's their property. They can downsize, they can unlock money in that. They've seen that just in the last 20 years increase 2.5 times. And so that's been the best asset vehicle. So if the next generation don't have that, they're going to be a bit more financially insecure.
2: The Albanese government claims responsible economic management has contributed to better budget numbers. The final budget outcome to be released today is expected to show a $6 billion improvement for the financial year compared to the forecasts in the May budget. The reduction in the underlying deficit has most likely been driven from increased export revenue. The US has raised its threat level at a second RAF base in the UK after a suspected terrorist plot was thwarted. A group of men have been intercepted, believed to be on their way to RAF Fairford, which is being used by American forces as part of the conflict with Iran. Officials in Tehran had identified the site as a potential target in the past. The state's under-pressure prison and remand system is getting a $47 million boost to improve capacity. More than 6,000 people are in the state's jails, with close to half of those on remand. The boost includes the reopening of part of Silverwater Correctional Complex and more prison beds at Park Lee. The celebrations are expected to be lasting all week for Knights fans as they prepare for their side's first NRL Grand Final appearance in 25 years. Despite public transport dramas for the trip, there was a sea of red and blue in Sydney as Newcastle edged out the Panthers. And Knights great Kurt Gidley's told Mark Levy excitement in the city is already near fever pitch.
4: More and more blue and red around town, whether it's flags or businesses with streamers and the bloody butchers having red and blue sausages in the front counter. And that was me. I was a butcher in 2001 and I was making red and blue snags in the lead up to the 2001 grand final. So this week's going to explode for sure.
2: And an Australian-led study has found daylight saving has no clear or consistent effects on people's mental health. Swinburne researchers found a no significant link between the time shift and increased rates of depression, manic episodes or substance abuse. In finance, a few minutes into trade, the All Ords is steady at 88.45, one Aussie dollar buying 70 US cents.
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6: Knights hooker Phoenix Crossland has been referred straight to the NRL judiciary for the hip drop tackle which broke Nathan Cleary's leg in their prelim win over the Panthers. He'll need to beat the charge of dangerous contact if he's to play in the grand final against the Roosters on Sunday. Australia has a new boxing world champion. Sam Goodman beat Japan's Ryosuke Nishida by unanimous decision in Tokyo to claim the interim IBF super bantamweight world title. In golf, the US came from behind to win an 11th straight President's Cup. The internationals will next get a chance to break the drought at Melbourne's Kingston Heath in 2028. And Matt Hauser has won at the World Triathlon Championship Finals, but it wasn't enough to hang on to his world title, while Lauren Parker became Australia's most successful para-triathlete in history, claiming her sixth world crown. That's sport. I'm Mike Pearsall.
2: For